0: 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News headlines.
1: In stories making news, the federal government has set a deadline for mid-next year to hand over environmental assessment powers to all states and territories. The move aims to combat delays for housing renewables and mining projects. Drivers could soon be paying more than $2.60 a litre at the bowser as the conflict in the Middle East puts pressure on global energy markets. Unleaded petrol has climbed to a national average of $2.37 a litre, while diesel has climbed to $2.78. The United States' new ambassador to Australia is due to take up his post in Canberra next week. Turning to sport, and in the NRL, the Knights will give their star back rower Dylan Lucas until tomorrow to prove his fitness for Sunday's semi-final against the Warriors at Eden Park. The Blues' origin forward fractured his ankle back in round 21, but he is pushing to return before their campaign comes to an end. And the Aussies will be looking to pick up where they left off in the second cricket one-dayer against Zimbabwe this evening. That's the news and sport headlines. I'm Tracy Weir. More details soon.

0: It's Gavin with you this morning. I was thinking, life is a bit like coffee. Some days it's smooth, some days it's a bit bitter. But with the right perspective, even the strong stuff can be good for you. Let's drink deep of God's grace today.
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2: As a child, our family used to visit the seaside park of Lake Patobe. One of the main attractions in this park was a special maze. It was an intricate path with high walls so that you couldn't tell which direction you were heading in. And if you ever made it to the centre, you could climb up this tall tower where you could look down on all the other plebs that were still trying to find their way. To be honest, I never really liked the maze. I got so frustrated every time I hit a dead end. Sometimes life can feel a little bit like this maze. Oh, I wander through life trying to determine what is the right direction, but I'm never really sure whether I'm about to hit a dead end. The great thing about faith, however, is that God doesn't lead us through a maze when we're trying to connect with Him. In fact, God was so committed to us finding our way to Him that He even sent His own Son to be our guide. Jesus breaks down all the barriers that get in our way to connecting with God, and He opens the path to us having a real relationship with our Creator. I'm Linda Bailey from dailydevotions.com.au.
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0: some mornings feel like climbing a mountain before you've even had breakfast. 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And that includes Mondays.
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1: Some people like bacon and eggs, others a smoothie or some miso soup. However you do breakfast, I'm glad we're sharing this time together. This is Gavin Brett, and I hope you have the best day.

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1: The bags were stuffed full, ready for an obscene 5 a.m. start next day. I nervously checked and rechecked my list. 6 days of hiking with a 15-kilogram pack in the snowy mountains. It had been years since I braved the camping scene. Would I be able to cope without my iPhone and coffee maker? What if my back gave way? You know it well, that nauseous feeling in your stomach, that overwhelming pull to run away. Following God means we often find ourselves here. The Holy Spirit seems to delight in leading us to try new things, pushing us beyond the boundaries of safety and into a position of trust. In the fear zone, we meet ourselves and God in a new way. I think of my mum who learnt to swim at 63, a friend who ventured to India for the first time, a student who overcame her shyness, greeting people in the church foyer every week, confronting their fears and doing it anyway. I am not sure those feelings ever go away. Growing in God means we find ourselves in a never-ending cycle of facing fear and then finding faith. This is Tanya Harris of GodConversations.com.
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1: In stories making news, the federal government has set a deadline for mid-next year to hand over environmental assessment powers to all states and territories. The move aims to combat delays for housing renewables and mining projects. Drivers could soon be paying more than $2.60 a litre at the bowser as the conflict in the Middle East puts pressure on global energy markets. Unleaded petrol has climbed to a national average of $2.37 a litre, while diesel has climbed to $2.78. The United States' new ambassador to Australia is due to take up his post in Canberra next week. Turning to sport, and in the NRL, the Knights will give their star back rower Dylan Lucas until tomorrow to prove his fitness for Sunday's semi-final against the Warriors at Eden Park. The Blues' origin forward fractured his ankle back in round 21, but he is pushing to return before their campaign comes to an end. And the Aussies will be looking to pick up where they left off in the second cricket one-dayer against Zimbabwe this evening. That's the news and sport headlines. I'm Tracy Weir. More details soon.
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0: Kevin here, joining you for breakfast. 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
2: Hi, I'm Bernie Diamond. I'm into really deep philosophy. This one in particular caught my attention. Thou shalt smile and have a nice day. It frustrates the living daylights out of those who have other plans for thee. You know what I've noticed? There's a whole bunch of people out there who desperately seem to want to ruin my day. From that little old lady who drives so slowly that I miss the next traffic light, to the brute in his big black four-wheel drive who wants to run me off the road so he can change lanes. You know what I'm talking about. They want to rob you and me of our peace. Jesus said a funny thing to his disciples, who were about to go through something much, much worse. He said, "My peace I give to you, and my peace I leave with you." Cool. But what I discovered, at least, is that to experience his peace, real peace, I need to make a deliberate decision every day to accept it. Jesus.
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0: You, but some mornings feel rushed. You're here with Gavin and I'm spending the morning with you. But here's a thought. When you're feeling rushed, breathe, pause, thank God for just one thing right now. Gratitude has a way of resetting the whole day. My prayer is you have a great day today.
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0: A recent newspaper story proclaimed Australians to be the world leader in podcast listening. Around 9 million people listen regularly to podcasts, and more people are creating podcasts for us to follow. Jesus called a group of people to follow him and to listen to him. It started small, but eventually grew to many hundreds. People followed because they wanted what he could do for them. People followed because they were amazed by the miracles he did. One of Jesus' closest followers saw people come and go, but he stayed because in his words, "Where else will I go? You have the words of eternal life." We listen to lots of things people say to us, but do they have the words of eternal life? Ever listen to what Jesus has to say in the Bible? It may change your life. Hi, I'm Leanne from C3 Shell Harbour. Reach out to us online. We'd love to help you get to know Jesus better.
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There's a man next to you with a killer view of New York. And somehow you managed to get me talking too much. Yeah, there's a rhythm.

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2: In stories making news, the federal government has set a deadline for mid-next year to hand over environmental assessment powers to all states and territories. The move aims to combat delays for housing renewables and mining projects. Drivers could soon be paying more than $2.60 a litre at the Bowser as the conflict in the Middle East puts pressure on global energy markets. Unleaded petrol has climbed to a national average of $2.37 a litre, while diesel has climbed to $2.78. The United States' new ambassador to Australia is due to take up his post in Canberra next week. Turning to sport, and in the NRL, the Knights will give their star back rower Dylan Lucas until tomorrow to prove his fitness for Sunday's semi-final against the Warriors at Eden Park. The Blues' origin forward fractured his ankle back in round 21, but he is pushing to return before their campaign comes to an end. And the Aussies will be looking to pick up where they left off in the second cricket one-dayer against Zimbabwe this evening. That's the news and sport headlines. I'm Tracy Weir. More details soon.

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1: 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Jesus called a group of people to follow him and to listen to him. It started small, but eventually grew to many hundreds. People followed because they wanted what he could do for them. People followed because they were amazed by the miracles he did. One of Jesus' closest followers saw people come and go, but he stayed because in his words, "Where else will I go? You have the words of eternal life." We listen to lots of things people say to us, but do they have the words of eternal life? Ever listen to what Jesus has to say in the Bible? It may change your life. Hi, I'm Leanne from C3 Shell Harbour. 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
1: Do you make excuses out of fear? I'm Danny Sinnott with Another Brave to Go. We all make excuses when we want to get out of something we don't want to do, and our reasons

0: for not wanting to do something vary. Sometimes it's a good and valid excuse. For example, we feel like we're being asked to compromise our values, but often it's because we have an underlying fear. We have to do something that makes us feel uncomfortable. We risk being judged. We risk failing or not measuring up. We risk being rejected. So we make an excuse to stay tucked away like a baby bird in a nest. But like a bird, there comes a point where you find yourself standing on the edge of a nest, precariously looking out over the edge while the enemy attacks you. Doubt bombarding you with all of the worst case scenarios, the what ifs, or what if I fall? But oh, darling, what if you fly? And sometimes that's the real fear, isn't it? What if you can? What if you can and a whole new world opens up before you? You've been so broken and disappointed by life for so long that you've hidden yourself away, too afraid to even dare to dream about a good future. And so here you stand, precariously on the edge of the nest, asking again, what if I fall? And I say to you, take the risk, because God made you to fly. For more resources, podcasts and videos on doing life together, head on over to our website, braveenough.org.
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0: You're spending the early part of this afternoon with me, Peter Anderson, and I hope you're having a great day so far. 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
1: I met a good friend through a mother's group. Bianca is great, but she struggles with self-esteem and so often idolises other people's lives. One mother in our group, Bianca thought, had the perfect life. Her husband was sociable and her children came to church every week. But you never know what is really happening behind closed doors. Sadly, this family recently fell apart. Their marriage dissolved and their children have started expressing their grief in destructive ways. My friend Bianca is shocked. How could this perfect family fall apart? Our perceptions can often be wrong. Just because someone looks good on the outside does not mean that is really the case. Let's not judge people's outward appearance. We're all dealing with thoughts and feelings on the inside. God calls us to show love and compassion to others, no matter what their outward appearance is telling you. I'm Linda Bailey from dailydevotions.com.au.
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1: You're with Peter Anderson, taking you through today's early afternoon shift. You know, I often think about what is commonly referred to as the golden rule from Matthew chapter 7 verse 12, when Jesus told us, "So in everything, do to others what you would have them do to you." Keeping this in mind helps make sure that I treat others with the same respect, kindness, and fairness that I desire for myself. A good philosophy for us all to practice, I think.

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1: Hi, I'm Bernie Diamond from ChristianityWorks.com. Have you ever felt as though the very spirit, the very breath of life that God put inside you has been completely crushed? Have you ever felt that your heart has been so completely torn apart that it'll never heal? When you hear words like that, it puts you in touch with some of the terrible pain that you've felt in your life. It makes you realize how frail our human emotions are, despite all your gifts and abilities and, no doubt, accomplishments. I remember a time in my life where I didn't even have the strength to lift my head and let out a cry for help. Perhaps you've been there. Perhaps you're even there now. Well, I have some good news for you today, some really, really good news. When the righteous cry for help, the Lord hears and rescues them from all their troubles. The Lord is near to the brokenhearted, and he saves the crushed in spirit.
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2: 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It's trying to lead you home." 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It's a place of love and warmth and acceptance. We spend our lives yearning for home. Jesus knew this desire in people's hearts, and he promised that if we love God, God would love us and make his home with us.
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1: Ray Kington with you for the drive home. 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
1: It's Jamin, your one-minute coach. When things go wrong in our lives and we are feeling unhappy, often we look outside ourselves for someone or something to change how we feel and make us happy again, as though others are responsible for our feelings. Sometimes we postpone being happy until we arrive at a certain place, are in a better situation, or achieve a desired goal. When we feel stressed, anxious, or negative emotions, we automatically react by trying to change the outside world so we feel better. However, this process does not heal those negative feelings. It only just suppresses them. See, we already have all that we need to be happy, but it's hidden behind fear, doubt, frustration, anxiety, and expectation. Eckhart Tolle says, "You can't find happiness by chasing it. When you get to where you think happiness is, it eludes you again and again." Instead of chasing happiness, the key is to let go of unhappiness. For more information, go to oneminutecoach.com.au.
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1: Good afternoon. In stories making news, escalating tensions in the Middle East are putting pressure on global energy markets, sending prices surging at Australian bowsers. Unleaded petrol has climbed to a national average of $2.37 a litre, while diesel has reached $2.78. A technical outage affecting e-gates at airports across the country has now been resolved. The issue was causing disruptions for arriving international passengers at Sydney, Melbourne and Brisbane airports. Brisbane ferries have come to a halt again this afternoon as workers launch a fresh round of industrial action. Services will not operate for the rest of the day and the entire day tomorrow. The United States' new ambassador to Australia is due to take up his post in Canberra next week. Former Congressman David Bratt was nominated by President Donald Trump. And in the AFL, Dean Solomon has informed Essendon he will not take up a role with the club next year, opting to remain in New South Wales with his family. I'm Gareth Stafford, and those are the latest news and sport headlines.
2: 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Traffic update.
3: EM1 really starting to slow down now this afternoon through West Wollongong and then past Northcliffe Drive and into Berkeley. Prince's Highway also seeing a few slower patches in both directions through Dapto and also Fig Tree. While in North Wollongong, the on and off ramps to the Prince's Highway and Memorial Drive also looking further congested. Cataract to Wilton via Picton Road westbound, a 20-minute run. 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

0: Hello, it is Ray Kington. Driving you home at this portion of the day. 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
2: Okay, it's true confession time. Are you surrounded by clutter? Hi, I'm Chuck Swindoll. 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Look on your desk in the morning. And hey, while we're at it, how about the trunk of your car? 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Or how about your briefcase? How about your mind? 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Maybe the good things are keeping you from the best. You see, simplifying can result in some painful but essential decisions. But the result is an uncluttered life. Doesn't that sound worth it? Hey, let's go to work on that.
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Lots going on, lots of great messages, and lots of great inspirational music. 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
2: Yeah, I'm really starting to slow down now this afternoon through West Wollongong and then past Northcliffe Drive and into Berkeley. Prince's Highway also seeing a few slower patches in both directions through Dapto and also Fig Tree. While in North Wollongong, the on and off ramps to the Prince's Highway and Memorial Drive also looking further congested. Cataract to Wilton via Picton Road westbound, a 20-minute run. 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
1: Kurt Vonnegut said laughter and tears are both responses to frustration and exhaustion. I myself prefer to laugh since there is less cleaning up to do afterwards. G'day, this is Warwick Marsh from Dads for Kids. Did you know that humour, used properly, can be a beneficial antidote against anxiety, stress, tension, and depression that contributes to physical illness? Laughter invokes lightheartedness and increased mental clarity. Laughter lowers blood pressure. Laughter helps people communicate and strengthens friendship. As comedian Will Rogers said, "Friends, I don't give advice, but if I did, I'd just say that we're only on this earth for a short time, so for heaven's sake, have a few laughs and don't take things so seriously, especially ourselves." Find some funny movies that the kids enjoy. Lighten up and learn to laugh. Encourage your children to tell some jokes. Remember, laughter is the best medicine. For more ideas on being a great dad and husband, go to fatherhood.org.au.
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2: Good afternoon. In stories making news. Escalating tensions in the Middle East are putting pressure on global energy markets, sending prices surging at Australian bowsers. Unleaded petrol has climbed to a national average of $2.37 a litre, while diesel has reached $2.78. A technical outage affecting e-gates at airports across the country has now been resolved. The issue was causing disruptions for arriving international passengers at Sydney, Melbourne and Brisbane airports. Brisbane ferries have come to a halt again this afternoon as workers launch a fresh round of industrial action. Services will not operate for the rest of the day and the entire day tomorrow. The United States' new ambassador to Australia is due to take up his post in Canberra next week. Former Congressman David Bratt was nominated by President Donald Trump. And in the AFL, Dean Solomon has informed Essendon he will not take up a role with the club next year, opting to remain in New South Wales with his family. I'm Gareth Stafford, and those are the latest news and sport headlines.
3: 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Traffic update.
4: Bumper to bumper on the M1 southbound this afternoon, stretching all the way from Mount Ousley into West Wollongong and past Northcliff Drive into Berkeley. And on the Princes Highway, we're seeing some slower patches both ways through Dapto and also through Fig Tree. And Cataract to Wilton via Picton Road, taking 20 minutes. 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
2: When I got married, everyone had some advice for me. What to wear, how many guests, when to get married. It was interesting to see who gave me the advice. Even people who had never planned an event before felt their opinion counted. In the end, I couldn't please everyone. I had to listen to advice, but make my own decision. When the Apostle Paul was travelling by boat, they hit some bad weather. The leader of the group had to decide whether to stay on land or continue by boat. He decided to take the advice from the owner of the ship instead of heeding Paul's warning to stay. In fairness to his decision, I probably would have done the same thing. The boat owner was an expert of the seas, and Paul was just an evangelist who'd been taken captive. And yet, Paul proved them wrong. They suffered a storm, and the boat was shipwrecked. This does make me think twice as to whom I should seek advice from. Sometimes it's not the greatest expert who gives the best advice. When you're making a decision, it's worth listening carefully to the godly people around you and deciding for yourself. I'm Linda Bailey from dailydevotions.com.au.
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1: The M1 southbound at a crawl this afternoon, stretching from Mount Ousley all the way into Berkeley. Northbound, we've got slight delays from Five Islands Road into Mount St. Thomas. Princes Highway also seeing some slower patches both ways through Dapto and then again in Fig Tree. If you headed south, Oak Flats to Berry, a good run at 24 minutes. Men, Movember wants you to know prostate checks start with a blood test. No fingers anywhere. 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
1: Hi, I'm Bernie Diamond. Seductive TV and glossy magazine ads all promise us a new life. You know, take this holiday and you'll feel like a new person. Buy this moisturiser and you'll be a new person. You know the routine. But it doesn't matter how much we spend, we're never a new person. That's the scam. A couple of thousand years ago, in what today we call Israel, a carpenter from Nowheresville was nailed to a cross. A few days later, the stone to his tomb was rolled away, and hundreds reported seeing him alive. Well, maybe his disciples stole the body. Yet over the next few decades, each one of them was beaten and killed for saying Jesus rose again. No, I don't think so. Another possibility was that the authorities took the body. But resurrection rumours were something they didn't need or want. There is a third possibility. He's alive. Jesus said, I've come to bring you life and life in all its abundance. A fresh start, a new life. Jesus.
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1: Good afternoon. In stories making news. The opposition says its migration policy would look at an intake of 170,000 people linked to housing supply. The coalition will announce its plan over the coming weeks after the government and One Nation release their respective policies this week. The number of WA students being expelled from schools has more than doubled in the last 5 years. The Department of Education's annual report reveals 185 students were expelled last year, up from 76 in 2021. Japan's central bank has raised its main interest rate to a 31-year high. It comes as major central banks around the world hike rates as higher energy prices caused by the Iran war help push up inflation. The RBA has hinted it may have to increase interest rates to keep inflation in check. And in the NRL, Roosters coach Trent Robinson has confirmed Angus Crichton will make his long-awaited return from injury in tomorrow night's semi-final. I'm Gareth Stafford, and those are the latest news and sport headlines.
2: 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Traffic update.
3: M1 southbound delay is starting to ease this afternoon. It's still pretty chock-a-block through West Wollongong past Northcliffe Drive and into Berkeley. Northbound a little slow just as you pass Five Islands Road, and the Princes Highway also seeing some slower patches through Dapto and then again in Fig Tree. Southbound Oak Flats to Berry, a 24-minute run. 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

0: G'day, it's Ray Kington, driving you home this afternoon. No matter where you're going, God's already been there. So let's ride together. It's Ray Kington with you behind the microphone, here in the studio with you as we get you back to your destination, back to the family, and maybe back for some dinner as well. That's always great.
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2: Sometimes we look at a successful person's life and we think, aren't they lucky? Or aren't they gifted? Weren't they fortunate to be born into such a great family, to live in a good area, or to be blessed with the very best genes? But the problem is, we are looking at the outcome, the final product. We haven't seen behind the scenes. We haven't seen the whispered conversations in shadowed corners, the tears of rejection in back rooms, the multiple steps of faith and risk, times of doubt that were overcome, and the moments of fear that were confronted over and over again. You see, each of our lives is made up of a thousand little steps, and though for everyone circumstances are vastly different, the same sorts of obstacles must be overcome. Can I encourage you today to keep taking those steps? Don't wait for the fear to leave you. Don't wait for the doubt to go. Keep moving forward in all that God has for you. One day, someone will look at you and say, aren't you lucky too? You're listening to Tanya Harris of GodConversations.com.
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Well, the drive home is smoother when you're tuned into Truth, that's for sure. It's Ray Kington with you. 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

0: 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Speaking Life. 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
1: Traffic update.
2: The M1 southbound still seeing a little bit of congestion from Five Islands Road and just past Northcliffe Drive. Also a little bunched up on the Prince's Highway through Dapto up to Mangaton and heading west Cataract to Wilton via Picton Road, a 21-minute run. 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That's worth pulling over for. 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Station sponsor, this is Lisa with the latest up-to-date Pulse 94.1 traffic.
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1: Hi, it's Jamin, your one-minute coach. Peace is not the absence of conflict, it's the resolution of conflict. You don't get real peace unless you actually sort stuff out and are willing to face up to life and deal with the issues. So many people run away from their issues and sweep things under the carpet. The difference between a peacekeeper and a peacemaker is massive. A peacekeeper isn't even allowed to use force except for self-defense. It is more of a reactive position designed to keep the status quo. Keeping the peace often seems to be the most important thing. Don't upset others. Avoid conflict. Just put a smile on your face and get over it. The problem with this kind of peace is that it exists only on the surface. Underneath, where no one can see, is a whole bunch of simmering resentment, hurt, and frustration. If this goes on, it begins to create a nasty stain on your heart and leaves you bitter and twisted. Real peace is hard. It only comes through the pain of really facing and dealing with the honest truth. The reward is always worth it. For more information, go to oneminutecoach.com.au.
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1: 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Traffic update.
2: The M1 southbound still seeing a little bit of congestion from Five Islands Road and just past Northcliffe Drive. Also a little bunched up on the Prince's Highway through Dapto up to Mangaton and heading west Cataract to Wilton via Picton Road, a 21-minute run. 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That's worth pulling over for. 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Station sponsor, this is Lisa with the latest up-to-date Pulse 94.1 traffic.
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3: Are you having trouble making ends meet, let alone trying to fit tithes and offerings into your budget? Are you like the man sharing with his mate who finds that he has nothing left to put in the offering plate once all the bills are paid? His wise mate gave him an interesting response. He said that maybe the problem is that you've got your budget upside down. You need to give the tithe first and then pay all your bills after that. Seems to me that we need sparrow-like faith, as mentioned in Luke 12:7. Faith that believes and understands that God will provide all our needs. So it's about getting things in the right order. And giving back to God what's already His must be our first priority. If faith is about taking action, then sparrow faith is trusting God. Trusting God to take care of our needs by putting Him first. He cares for the sparrow, so how much more will He care for us? This faith is confident that God actually does own everything, and we are only the stewards. So do we believe that we are the stewards of what God gives us? That we don't actually own anything? That we're just the custodians? Do we really believe this? More importantly, do you really believe this? If you're having trouble finding the tithe in your budget, then can I challenge you to put God at the top of your budget? Turn your budget upside down, and then prioritize all other spending under this. Pray about it, commit it to God, and see what He does in your life. See how He'll provide for you. Now just to be clear, a tithe is actually 1/10. Or in other words, 10%. So you can't tithe 5%. That's just not tithing. Now we have our tithe at the top of our budget, let's deal with that age-old question. Should we give the tithe from our gross income or from our net income? If we truly understand who God is, then this really is the wrong question. God is the owner and the provider. We are the stewards. So 100% of it is already His. We're just taking

0: care of it. And he's just asking for 10% of it back. It's for our benefit, not his. This is a chance for him to grow our faith. Therefore, it's my belief that we should give 10% of our gross income. Now, maybe you think that tithing is pre-Jesus' law, that once Jesus came to set us free, he removed us from the need for tithing. Well, in Luke 11:42, Jesus actually clearly confirms the tithe. Well, if you don't believe me, go and check it out for yourself. That's Luke 11:42. So if you're not tithing, can I challenge you to take up this step of faith? Be assured, God is trustworthy and faithful and merciful. He's kind and he's our Heavenly Father and the generous provider of all things.
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2: Charles Schulz and his cartoon strip titled Peanuts did a cute story featuring Lucy, who was determined to change the world. Hi, I'm Chuck Swindoll. In the first panel of this particular cartoon, Lucy says, "If I were in charge of the world, I would change everything." Poor Charlie Brown looks at her and blinks and says rather meekly, "That wouldn't be easy. Where would you start?" Without a hesitation, she looks at him and says, "I would start with you." Hey, don't you be a Lucy. Don't be so busy trying to change others. Maybe everything doesn't need changing. Personally, I kind of like Charlie Brown the way he is.
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1: Each time I read the words, I marvel at the depth of them. The definitive word on love in 1 Corinthians 13. Unfortunately, human love has a horrible habit of getting icky after 2 years, itchy after 7, and gone by 11. Living with ourselves is enough of a challenge, let alone someone else. But this pure love transcends the human. It has no opposite, and it doesn't have an ego attached. It's the love that touches the very essence of who we are, which is spirit. It's love that bypasses intellect. If it could be fully understood in our minds, only the smarties would get it. This is the kind of love that, if you were on second base and your intellect was on third, you'd bypass third and head straight for home base, because it's a no-brainer. It's divine love that sinks right into the heart of who we are. Our ego is scared of the consequences, but our spirit, our sense of knowing beyond intellect, knows it's true and wants to know what it's missing out on. Grab the easy-to-read Message Bible sometime and soak up 1 Corinthians 13.
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2: Play the ding ding. Alrighty, happy Friday. Are we in for a cracking next few hours? Alright, Cam here, welcome to the Daily. Let's count you down and into the weekend. There is so much new music that has landed today. We're going to talk about it all. New albums from Franny Cash. We've got Corey Asbury's new album. Plus, your artist of the week for King and Country have dropped The Most Beautiful Colours. We're going to hear from both Joel and Luke a little bit later on, talking about this idea of the title track. We're going to play it for you, and so excited to do that a little bit later on in the show. We'll premiere the brand new track from Lloyd Nix that just released today in about half an hour, and we're going to check in and talk movies with...

0: Hey, you tune into The Daily. Happy Friday. All right, let's get you into the weekend with a rundown of our reviewer, Shane A. Bassett's Picks of the Week. Shane, welcome back to The Daily. Hello, mates.
1: Thank you for having me, as always. Hello, and hello, everyone.
0: All right, turning our attention to Netflix. This is one that you might have missed, but it's been propelled back into relevance this week because Sally Field won an Emmy for her performance in Remarkably Bright Creatures.
2: Occasionally, humans can be remarkably bright creatures.
0: This looks like a little bit of a feel-good tale.
1: Oh, absolutely feel-good. And you're right, this movie dropped on Netflix in May. So it's been a few months, but I had no doubt that Sally Field was going to get some recognition for this. It's a beautiful story. It's based on a book, a popular book I didn't know about. I have since read it, and the movie is fairly accurate to the book as well, which is highly unusual for some adaptations. But it's a story of a bond between a human and a very friendly octopus. Now, before you say anything, Cam, you might go, what? It is about a night clerk. She works in an aquarium. She's had some hard times, and she's going through a little bit of a life change. And she sort of talks unknowingly to all the animals in the aquarium. But one in particular, this lovely octopus, sort of gains her attention, and she sits there and talks all her feelings. And then it starts to talk back to her. It communicates to her, and they become friends. But it isn't.
3: I've heard some amazing stories of parents who've been able to lift up the end of a car with their own hands when their child has become trapped underneath it. Now, generally, an average person is not able to lift up a car. However, there are cases when a parent has been able to do this in a time of absolute crisis. There are times when we feel like we're being crushed under a great weight too. It's not often in a physical way, but more so in an emotional or stressful way. Maybe there's tension in a relationship or pressure at work. These types of weights can make us feel trapped and not able to escape. It's during these times of trial that we can call out to God. God's power is so great that nothing could crush it. This power is stronger than any vehicle, it's greater than any issue, and it can move mountains. Our troubles may seem great, but God's power is always greater. I'm Linda Bailey from dailydevotions.com.au.
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Hey, you tuned into The Daily. There is new music absolutely everywhere at the moment. From For King and Country, the new album's dropped. The most beautiful colors. More on that a little later. We're going to roll out the title track here from Joel and Luke Smallbone talking about that. Also, Franny Cash has dropped her album called Here I Am. Honest to God, it's been a long night, been a hard fight, I'm barely made. So too is Corey Asbury. We'll cover his new album off at the news desk very soon after another focus on another new song that's just landed today from Lloyd Nix. Now, his album, Paper Mache, is not due to drop until next year, but there's a couple of songs that over the last few months he's started to just drip feed for us. The latest just came out today. It's called Can't Take My Eyes Off Heaven. We're going to hear what he has to say about this song, and we'll roll it out and hit play on it for the first time. Pulse 94.1.

It was just two lovers sitting in the car, listening to Blonde, falling for each other. Pink and orange skies, feeling super childish. No Donald Glover. Missed call from my mother.

we were just two lovers. Feet up on the dash, driving nowhere fast, burning through the summer. Radio on blast, make the moment last. She got solar power. Minutes feel like hours. She knew she was about.

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1: Are you tuned into The Daily? It's a massive day for new music. We've had projects from For King and Country, Franny Cash and Corey Asbury. We'll tell you more about Here's at the News Desk after we dive into some more new stuff.
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1: All right. This is hot off the press. It just landed today from Lloyd Nix. Now, you might remember Lloyd from a song called A Little More. In fact, Lloyd joined us on the show not that long ago, but he's been teasing this new song called Can't Take My Eyes Off Heaven for a little while now. This is just a little taste of what the song sounds like if you missed it. We're about to play it for the very first time, but before we do, here's a couple of thoughts that Lloyd shared online as one of his kids was sleeping about what this song is and what it represents.
4: Okay, I'm talking really low right now because my kids are taking a nap, but I wanted to stop for a second and tell you guys about my new song that's coming out called Can't Take My Eyes Off Heaven. You know, many of you witnessed me experiencing a lot of wins last year. But some of you know my story, and you know my story ain't been no cakewalk. It seems like I've had a life filled with heartache and heartbreak. But one thing for sure that has never been broken is my relationship with Jesus. So the song says, you can take my prize on this earth, but you can't take my eyes off heaven. And I'm so happy that you guys get to hear this song really soon.
1: Yep, really soon, being right now. The new album from Lloyd Nix is going to be called Paper Mache, and it's slated for a release in March next year. But this new song just came out today. Lloyd Nix, Can't Take My Eyes Off Heaven. It's your New Music Friday premiere here at The Daily.

0: Are you tuned into The Daily? Happy Friday. It's a big day for new music. Let's dive into it at the news desk.
1: I like to get the daily news.
0: As well as new albums from For King and Country today. More on that later. Franny Cash has dropped her debut solo album. And so too has Corey Asbury called Out Sing the Angels.
2: We may not out sing the angels, but at least we're gonna try.
0: In fact, here's a listen to one of the brand new songs called Blessed Be.
2: So blessed.

0: Yeah, it's just landed today on a recent episode of the Becoming Something podcast. Corey spoke a little bit more about the direction that life was going until Forrest Frank intervened that caused this 180 for his career.
1: And so it's just a complete shift for me, honestly, from running away, full steam ahead, the other direction, and then God kind of correcting me a lot through my brother, through Forrest, and going, hey, Corey, actually, you have an inheritance in this space. You're called to influence this space, and I need the purity that you carry, and that sounds so self-serving, in this space. And who cares if it's not perfect? It's not your job to save it. All you got to do is offer something pure and let me do the rest.
0: That's Corey Asbury.
2: Growing up in a large European family was so fun. And on Sundays, all the cousins, aunties and uncles would meet for lunch at my grandma's house. Perhaps you've grown up with similar rituals with your parents or grandparents. Hi, I'm Mel Stevens from C3 Church Shell Harbour. These are some of my favourite childhood memories. Sitting around the table, sharing a meal, we always knew when someone was missing. Who sits at your table? Who do you treasure in your life? Being mindful of who we spend our quality time with can really enhance our well-being. Joy and peace at your family table and in your home is so life-giving. Perhaps invite someone you haven't seen in a while to join your family. Just this one gesture will let them know they are valued too. Thanks for listening. For more information, reach out to us online at C3 Church Shell Harbour.
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Are you tuned into The Daily? Happy Friday. There's new music everywhere. And today is our final day to look at your Artist of the Week for King and Country. The most beautiful colors. We've been counting down to today all week, playing you a song from the album every single day. Even Luke Smallbone of King and Country joined us yesterday with an incredible preview on what we can expect and what we can now dive our ears into. We're going to reveal the title track if you haven't heard it and already chucked it on for a sneaky listen just yet. We're going to hear what Luke told us on the show yesterday about this concept and what was happening in the room when someone first said that phrase, the most beautiful colours. Also going to hear from Joel as he talks about, because Luke explained to us yesterday that it's talking about the idea of heaven. But for Joel, there is a very close connection to this song.

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1: 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But in the Bible, in Proverbs chapter 3 and verse 7, it reminds us to not trust our own understanding completely. 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
1: All righty, happy Friday, my friend. Let's get you into the weekend. Hope you got a great couple of days lined up on the other side of this. All right, lots to cover off for you. We got Brandon Lake, who's just given us a little sneak peek at something he's been working on behind the scenes. He says, and I quote, in his own words, I think it's the most country thing I've ever written. I will give you a listen, and you can be the judge of that for yourself at the news desk very soon. It's release day for your Artist of the Week for King and Country. It's finally here. We've been counting down for ages, but The Most Beautiful Colours is out, the brand new album. We're going to dive into the title track. We're going to hear from Luke talking about thematically what's going on here. And for Joel, the person.
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0: Breakfast.
1: Are you tuned into the Daily? Happy Friday. All right, let's get you into the weekend with something to think about.
2: Something to think about.
3: Wow, I never thought of it like that.
1: All right, the idea that we want to unpack today is that sometimes the best view comes after the hardest climb. Now, this is all about perspective. When you're halfway up a mountain, you probably aren't thinking about the view. You're thinking about how much your legs hurt, how much farther there is to go, and you wondered why you decided this was even a good idea in the first place. And look, life feels like that at times too. You often want the reward without the difficult part. We want the stronger body without the uncomfortable workouts, the healthier life without changing your habit, the confidence without putting yourselves in situations where we might fail. But sometimes it can be the struggle that actually changes what you're able to see. And the interesting thing is, though, that the climb doesn't always feel meaningful while we're in it. There are moments when you genuinely wonder, is this even worth it? And sometimes the honest answer might even be no, because not every difficult experience automatically leads to something better. But difficulty can teach you things that comfort never does. It can reveal what matters. It can build patience. It can expose your excuses.
4: 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We all have expectations of people, what a perfect parent should look like, what a perfect wife or husband should look like, you know, the sort of thing. And more often than not, it's perfection that we're looking for. After all, you and I, we're precious in our own eyes. People should be careful how they deal with us, right? But the reality is that we don't live in a perfect world. We aren't surrounded by perfect people. And when those imperfect people fall short of our expectations, that's when we get all disappointed with them. When you think about it, disappointment 9 times out of 10 is a pretty unhelpful emotion. It's the emotion of someone who sees themselves as a victim rather than a victor. So now that you know what's going on, next time someone disappoints you, next time someone falls short of your expectation, perhaps, well, maybe you could cut them some slack. They're no more perfect than you or I. And then all of a sudden, disappointment disappears.
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Still to come on The Daily, Brandon Lake with a brand new song that he thinks is the most country he's ever written. We'll cover that off at the news desk, but first, important to jump into this. The most beautiful color. Oh, we've been leading up to today all week, and really for months, since for King & Country announced the new album, The Most Beautiful Colors. We've been readying for today, and it's out. The whole project,

0: is officially yours. We were joined by Luke Smallbone yesterday. He gave us a great preview. But here's what Joel had to say about the title track, The Most Beautiful Colors.
1: I hope you can appreciate the fact that we spelt colors the way that we did. Like, you can take the Aussie out of Australia, but you can't take Australia out of the Aussie, you know? C-O-L-O-U-R-S.
2: Yeah. We're so clever.
1: So clever. It is it's a great punctuation point. It's sort of this massive idea of heaven, and yet at the same time, it's a really narrowly focused song for me. I had a very close friend who had a 4-year battle with brain cancer. And, you know, each song for each of us has a different point and purpose. And you always want, as an originator, find your own meaning in it. And he was one of the great humans, one of the sort of genuinely, not just memorializing, but while he was alive, like one of the great humans that we ever had the experience to know, was in the film industry and just
2: massive personality.
1: Massive, exuberant, grounded but optimistic. Everything was incredible, like big, magnificent,
2: relentless joy.
1: And I had the privilege of sort of ushering him from one life to the next, you know, as one of the worst forms of any disease, cancer of the brain, just it takes your soul, you know, slowly but surely. And the vision of him on the other side, you know, we always talk about what's physical healing, what's spiritual healing, where do they intersect? And it's like, sometimes it's a physical healing. The fact of the matter is, everyone Jesus healed physically still died. They just died at a different time. So there's this wrestle in this temporary nature of what life is. And it's the first time in my life I've had such a front row seat to someone I cared so deeply about. And so there's a dedication in my mind for him, in my own personal life, that this was for Jason Constantine, my and our friend. And as Luke said, the reality as well that I hold in the balance, that this whole idea of beautiful colors is in some ways, no pun intended, a state of mind. That I've seen people who have the most generous sort of quote-unquote gorgeous lives and the most miserable people. And then you go to the most rural third world country and you see a kid with a soccer ball and that's all he has and no cell phone. It's just like this, it's a state of mind. And so I hold the both. I hold the personal and the sort of wider narrative of what this song represents in the balance. But for me, when I sing it, I think a good amount of the time I'll be thinking of him.
0: It's track 10 and the title track of For King and Country's new album, The Most Beautiful Colours. I will get Luke's perspective on it too, and we're going to play this song next at The Daily.
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1: Hey, tune into The Daily. It's an exciting time for fans of For King and Country. It's out. The most beautiful colors. The new album. We heard Joel speaking a little bit about this song and the idea of it in just the last couple of minutes. But we had Luke Smallbone of King Country here with us on the show yesterday. Before we dive into the title track, it's track 10 and it what rounds out the project. Let's just revisit what Luke told us because it sets the stage perfectly before we dive into this song. He was talking about when the phrase, the most beautiful colours, came out of someone's mouth for the first time in the writing room.
2: The first time I heard that phrase, someone had come into the studio and played a chorus and it had the most beautiful colors. And I don't know if I've ever had something quite like this happen, you know, so far anyway, where both Joel and I looked at each other and said, that's the album title. And it was one of the last songs to come. And the most beautiful colors is actually, I don't know if you're aware of this or not, but it's talking about heaven. I was reading a book by John Burke called Imagine Heaven. And it was talking about all these near-death experiences and people that have like died on the operating table and they kind of can remember what happened. And so he's come and interviewed them and all these. So anyway, I was in this place of like, well, what is heaven like? And obviously there's all these people that have thought, you know, well, if you're given 5 senses here on earth, are you given 48 in heaven? You know, like, can you absorb beauty in a different way? And so the most beautiful colors kind of communicated that to me. You know, I think that we're living a life to belong with Jesus in heaven, right? But yet we have such little talk of describing what heaven actually is. We don't discuss, we discuss heaven as like this, it's the end of life, and almost like we're afraid to talk about it. Yet if the goal is heaven, then we probably should discuss heaven maybe a little bit more than what we do. And I think the reason why we don't is because it's hard to do it. It's actually hard to talk about it. It's hard to write art that resonates with a way that it feels true because you and I haven't experienced heaven yet. So how are you writing about heaven yet you haven't experienced it? So it was kind of a unique challenge, but yet that phrase I just thought was a really, really cool phrase. And I thought it's guaranteed that when you get to heaven, you're going to see the most beautiful colors.

0: Are you tuned into the Daily? It's Cam here. Let's get over to the news desk. There's so much going on today. It's crazy.
1: I like to get the daily news.
0: All right, Brandon Lake is moving on with more new music. It's not that long ago he dropped this one. So thank God for the anger, force me to pray. This huge single called How Good God Is. But in a new post online, Brandon said, "This video has been living in my drafts for a while now. I think it's the most country thing I've ever written." See what you think.
2: All right, y'all. I think I stumbled upon something that feels special, especially if you know you're proud of where you came from and all the things that don't change in your life, right? It goes like this.

0: Each time I read the words, I marvel at the depth of them. The definitive word on love in 1 Corinthians 13. Unfortunately, human love has a horrible habit of getting icky after 2 years, itchy after seven, and gone by 11. Living with ourselves is enough of a challenge, let alone someone else. But this pure love transcends the human. It has no opposite, and it doesn't have an ego attached. It's the love that touches the very essence of who we are, which is spirit. It's love that bypasses intellect. If it could be fully understood in our minds, only the smarties would get it. This is the kind of love that, if you were on second base and your intellect was on third, you'd bypass third and head straight for home base because it's a no-brainer. It's divine love that sinks right into the heart of who we are. Our ego is scared of the consequences, but our spirit, our sense of knowing beyond intellect, knows it's true and wants to know what it's missing out on. Grab the easy-to-read Message Bible sometime and soak up 1 Corinthians 13.
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0: He started teasing at the start of the week a song called When I See You. Said, hey, if I get 10,000 comments, I'll drop this thing. And those 10,000 comments rolled in before he could even blink an eye. And so he's come good. He's released the song. We'll give you a listen to it, tell you a little bit more at the news desk. Plus, we'll check in with movie reviewer Shane A. Bassett as we head into the weekend. He'll give you his take, his reviews, and his picks of the week. That's next hour at The Daily.

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2: You ever had a decision that you had to make? 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
2: Yes, hello, welcome to the show. Happy Friday. We got one more hour together before we sign off and send you off into the weekend. We've got lots still to cover off from Josiah Queen, who is just not wanting to miss out on everybody else who's dropping new music this week. It's a track that he just started teasing a few days ago, and it's called When I See You, another look at the brand new album Damascus Road that comes out next month. I will give you a little listen to this and the reaction from his live audience when he was playing a show announcing, hey, this song's coming out a little bit later on tonight. Well, it is all here. We're going to hit rewind back 15 years to revisit a song that topped the charts this week in 2011. We've dug this one out of the vault.

0: Happy Friday. You tuned into The Daily. If you're kind of thinking, well, what am I going to watch this weekend? Our next guest is here to help with his picks of the week, Shanae Bassett, our reviewer. Welcome to you, mate.
1: Thank you very much, Cam, and hello, everyone.
0: All right. Brand new series has just landed on Apple TV called Last Scene.
2: How can you be sure that it's her?
0: All right. This looks thrilling. I was captivated by the trailer.
1: I'm glad to hear that, because watching the show, it's jaw-dropping. It is absolutely intense, and it's an Australian production, which is even better. Now, on Apple TV, as you say, but it is the first Australian production that they've made, which is terrific too, because they've got a lot of good shows on Apple TV. I love endorsing them. Everything I've seen so far has always been good, but the fact that this is Australian, it is 6 episodes, so it moves fast, concise, and it's also keeps you guessing, twists and turns. It's got Patrick Brimmel in it. Yeah, he's better known for his comedy, I would assume, obviously earlier this year in The Devil Wears Prada 2, he popped up in, and Colin from Accounts. That show is quite popular, but here it's definitely not a comedy. He plays a triple O call dispatcher. He gets the emergency calls and then he dispatches them out to the emergency services. And one particular night he gets this call that may or may not be his daughter that's been missing for 8 years without any explanation. And then it escalates from there, Cam, as you would have seen on the trailer.
0: I am keen to check it out. I'm in the hunt. I'm on the market for a brand new show to watch, so this may just fit the bill. Last Scene, it's on Apple TV. Shane, your verdict out of 5 Chalk Tops and its classification, bud?
1: Well, I've seen the entire series, and overall I'm giving it a 3.5 Chalk Tops, and it is probably an MA. You experience some anxiety while you watch it. It has some missing persons and some subject matter that gets quite serious, but it's still worth watching, but definitely adults only. I would say it's an M to an MA rated.
0: All right. Thank you, mate. Appreciate your thoughts. And thanks for giving us your picks of the week. Our movie and TV series reviewer, Shanae Bassett. Thanks for being here on The Daily.
1: Always a pleasure. Have a great day, everyone.
3: It's Jamin, your one-minute coach. I talk to people every day who are hoping to improve their life. The problem is, hope is not a plan. One of the most important aspects of improving your results in any area of life is through visualization. If you can't clearly picture yourself having or doing the things you say you want to achieve, then it will only ever remain a hope, prayer, or dream. Top sports people are incredibly disciplined at seeing themselves achieving the kind of results they want long before the game even arises. Top golfers take a moment to visualize the ball going exactly where they'd like it before they step up to the tee. This practice is not some kind of weird magic, but is scientifically proven to create new neural pathways in our brain. Remarkably, science has also demonstrated that your brain cannot tell the difference between a visualized image and reality. Therefore, the key is to picture things how you'd like them to be, not just rehearse how they already appear. For more information, go to oneminutecoach.com.au.
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0: Still to come on The Daily, Josiah Queen has just dropped a new song. We got dust on our bubbles, brand new albums. His new album, The Countdown, is on. There's a whole stack of tracks now that are out in the wild. That'll be here next month, called Damascus Road. But this next song, called When I See You, we only started teasing it within the last week, and, well, you demanded it. So he followed suit and released it. I'll give you a listen, tell you a little bit more at the news desk after we hit a little rewind. We are going to head back to this week in 2011, so 15 years ago, and we'll dig out of the vault a song from an Aussie singer-songwriter that hit the top of the charts this week, 2011, 15 years ago. That's next at The Daily.
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1: Still to come on the daily news from Josiah Queen. We got dust on our purple. The song that he just started teasing this week has just got a surprise release. We'll cover this off for you at the news desk and tell you what you need to know and to listen to it after we hit rewind.
2: Are you telling me you built a time machine?
1: Doing the quick math in my head, it was 15 years ago this week that this next song topped the Aussie Christian chart, which is appropriate given that it was an Aussie singer-songwriter and one of our faves here at the Daily, Nathan Tasker. It's always good to have him on the show. We caught up with him when his song that he dropped earlier this year, Never Too Far Gone, also went to number one on the charts. But 15 years ago, he topped it with a song called Love Is the Compass. Now, this is one of my all-time favorite tracks from Nathan, and he's put out some incredible songs throughout his career. Here's what he explains is what was going on as he was writing this song.
3: I was going through a real time of thinking about what I was doing as an artist and as a Christian, creating art as well, and desperately wanting to be authentic. I think that's been one of the things that I've struggled with for a long time, is whether what I'm creating is genuine. It so happened that one night I was feeling that probably more profoundly than normal, and I went to a gig in Nashville to watch someone play, and I saw Charlie at the drinks area, and so I went up to him and I harassed him in that moment. I said, am I being authentic as an artist? How do I know that I'm being authentic as an artist? And he looked at me and said, let love be the compass. Love is the compass. Is your art serving people? And just in those couple of sentences, I guess really put my heart at ease. It gave me a focus. You know, the next day I had a writing session with Jason Ingram, and I went and I said, I have the best idea for a song. Love is the compass, you know, is what Charlie said to me. And so we wrote a song about it, and I still need to send some royalties your way.
4: Well, I don't know about that. I'm just impressed that anybody retains anything I say. So thank you.
1: Nathan Tasker, he topped the charts this week, 15 years ago, in 2011, with Love Is the Compass. It's your daily flashback. Happy Friday.

0: You tune into The Daily. It's been a big show. We're just about done. We'll wrap up for you in a moment, but let's cover this off before we roll out.
1: I like to get the daily news.
0: Jamie McDonald is not slowing down.
2: Ain't no way that he's gonna let me down.
0: After scoring three consecutive number ones and making Christian music history with her debut album as having the biggest streaming debut by a female Christian artist, Jamie's announced she's set to release a deluxe edition of the project next month. Now, one of the new tracks is a new song called Used to Be. Instead of hiding from the chapters that came before this success, McDonald is confronting anyone who thinks that her past still defines her and challenges them to see the woman God has helped her become. She's been performing it live for a little while now. Here's a little taste. You tune into The Daily. It's been a big show. It's been a massive week. We're just about done. Let's give you some news about an unexpected new tune.
1: I like to get the daily news.
0: Yeah, earlier this week, we told you about new music that was potentially on the way for Josiah Queen.
3: Yeah, baby, I'm not Judas. Baby, I'm not thief.
0: He dropped a little sample of a song called When I See You and said, 10,000 comments and I'll release this one. Well, the 10,000 comments came and went quicker than he could even blink. And so during a live show just the other night, he made this announcement.
4: I got an announcement.
5: What is it?
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0: Kept up with his end of the deal, and he's officially released this song called When I See You. It's going to be a part of the bigger project, his new album, Damascus Road, that is just over a month away now. That drops Friday, October 23.
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7: Too often, we measure our lives by what we lack rather than by what we have. 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

Hey, you tuned into The Daily, and that wraps things up for us. What a week it has been. There is new music everywhere, and pretty much that's how I'll be spending the weekend, I think, just diving headfirst into all these new releases. There's so much that's been going on, and it rolls on into next week because we'll be joined here at The Daily.

Worship with Pastor Connie Despenedik, speaking live Sunday morning from 7 on Pulse 94.1. Elevate, speaking life through praise, worship and teaching on Pulse 94.1.

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2: The battle of the sexes just seems to go on and on. G'day, this is Warwick Marsh from Dads for Kids. I began to wonder why men don't treat women fairly and listen to them as equals. I started to look at how women were treated in advertisements for cars, jeans, beer and chocolate. I started to look at how women were portrayed in movies and in particular the sexualisation of womanhood in our society in general. We men are visual creatures and don't the advertisers know it. The constant bombardment of women as sex objects, hundreds, perhaps thousands of times a day, is a major contributor to the problem why men don't treat women as equals. This problem is highlighted by the more extreme forms of pornography available on the internet and other media. Let's reverse the trend and give honour to the women of this world. Pornography degrades women. It's time to speak up. We lift ourselves by lifting up others first. Together, we can make a difference. For more ideas on being a great dad and a great husband, go to fatherhood.org.au.

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1: The Middle East is home to 68% of the world's unreached people groups. Since Leading the Way first began impacting the Middle East through dual language programs in 1996, the ministry has had unique access to one of the most challenging regions in the world.
2: In these end times, the great deceiver is tempting so many people to turn their backs on biblical truth, on biblical teaching. And that is why we take this message of the good news of the gospel to 195 countries from this church.
1: Leading the Way's Open Door campaign is continuing to focus on three strategic areas where the greatest need and opportunity exists. God has given Leading the Way an unprecedented open door to proclaim the gospel directly into this region. Join Dr. Yusuf and go through the open door of opportunity to reach these people for Christ through Leading the Way. Passionately proclaiming uncompromising truth. That's the heartbeat of Dr. Michael Yusuf and the ministry team scattered across the world for Leading the Way. Up next, Dr. Yusuf shares what feeds his passion for the gospel and life for ministry, combining it with a biblical challenge for you to stand firm on the foundation of faith and answer your personal call to point others to the truth. 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Now, though, join Dr. Michael Yusuf as he begins this foundational message for Leading the Way. He's called We Preach Christ.
2: What I want to do today is to charge the next generation that in this place we have an always please God, we preach only the Christ of the Bible. Amen. It is the Christ of the Bible who is the way, the truth, and the life. Today, most reliable statistics are telling us that 52% of those who are professing to be Christians believe that there are many ways to God, that people can come to God any which way they want to. Now, whether the statistics get better or worse, that's not the issue. Let it be known that on this day, from this hill, we proclaim that Jesus is the only way to the Father, that Jesus is the only way to heaven, that Jesus is the only Savior of our souls and the Lord of our lives, that Jesus is the only giver of eternal life, and there can be no eternal life in heaven without Him, that Jesus is not just the founder of another religion, that Jesus is God of very God, who laid the splendor of His glory and came to earth and became man of very man so that He may save men and women, boys and girls, that we believe that the scripture says there is no name under heaven by which is given for men and women to be saved except the name of Jesus. And therefore, the foundational text is 2 Corinthians chapter 4, verses 4 and 5. The God of this age, talking about Satan, the God of this age has blinded unbelievers so they cannot see the light of the gospel of the glory of Christ, who is the image of God. For we do not preach ourselves, but Jesus Christ as Lord, and we ourselves as servants for Jesus' sake. Now, if you study church history, and I love church history for this reason. In fact, church history and the study of church history has impacted my preaching, because I learned that through the years, through the last 2,000 years, every generation, God calls men and women, boys and girls, to stand up for the truth for that generation, to stand up against the spirit of the age, to stand up against those who seek to water down, modify, or otherwise compromise the gospel of Jesus Christ. Those who deny the power of the gospel of Jesus Christ. Those who seek to rewrite the gospel of Jesus Christ. Those who seek to modify the message of salvation of Christ to fit the cultural milieu. Those who seek to repaint the portrait of Jesus in order to make him acceptable to miserable sinners. Those who seek to remove the offense of the cross. Those who seek to shave off the mane of the Lion of Judah. Those who preach that if you believe somewhat, you repent to a certain extent, you'll be saved to a certain degree. No in a million no to this. The call of God upon me, upon this church, upon Leading the Way, Kingdom Sight, all the other ministries that have grown out of this church, is to be faithful to the proclamation of the truth in such a way that people will make an intelligent decision regarding Christ. They can either accept him or reject him. We don't force people to believe. God gives us a freedom of choice. Those who receive him as their only Savior and Lord will receive forgiveness from their sins here and now, joy and peace here and now, and eternity in heaven with him. Those who reject him, they reject him as their only Savior, as the only Lord of their life. They will spend their eternity in a place called hell, where there is torment, where there is pain. Please listen to me. God calls us to stand firm and to stand strong and to stand up and say with the Apostle Paul, we do not preach ourselves, but we preach Christ. And we are your servants for Jesus' sake. We do not preach our ideas, what makes us popular in culture or make us acceptable. We do not preach the rebranding of Jesus. I heard this from an evangelical preacher. We need to rebrand Jesus. Nor do we preach a surrender to the power of sin. Nor do we preach the capitulation to the enslavement of sin. Nor do we preach the surrender to the sexual revolution. Nor do we preach pragmatism and political correctness. No and a million no's to that. But we preach Christ and Christ alone. Amen. Jude, the half-brother of Jesus, said, we contend for the faith once delivered, unmodified, not compromised, not watered down, once delivered to the saints, just once delivered. Even during the apostolic age, the apostles, particularly the Apostle Paul, he confronted so many people, so many of his contemporaries who were preaching false gospels. Others were preaching modified gospel. Others were adding to gospel. And he exposed them all when he said, but we preach Christ, the Christ of the Word of God. In Galatia, he confronted those who were adding to the gospel and they viewed rituals equal with Jesus. He said, no, we preach Christ. In Ephesus and elsewhere, he confronted the Gnostics, those who said that we can be saved by having knowledge. And he said, no, we preach Christ. The early heretic by name is Marcy, from which we get Marcion, the heresy, an early Christian heresy, where he said that the God of the Old Testament is not the same as the God of the New Testament, and therefore we need to be unhitched from the Old Testament. But faithful disciples of Jesus said, without the Old Testament, the New Testament does not make sense. Without the foundation, the building cannot stand. Without Abraham and David, we could not comprehend the seed of Abraham or the son of David as the Lord Jesus Christ, who is the descendant of David and who is the seed of Abraham. Now I can go on and on and on, but I will not do that. The saddest part to me personally, and I know to many of you, is that so many modern evangelical preachers who have now taken these old heresies and they're dressing them up in a new dress and preaching them as if it's the truth. And when I hear heresies like this, I think of the words of Dr. Criswell, former pastor of First Baptist Church of Dallas, when he was hearing all these modern heresies all dressed up. He said, a skunk by any name is a skunk. I want to say amen belongs here. Just as Paul said, of their devices we are not ignorant. Beloved, we need to be more alert more than any other time in modern history. We need to be more discerning than any time in modern history. For when the early believers said, we preach Christ alone, they were burnt alive. They were dipped in hot tar. They were given to hungry lions. But they would not be deterred from preaching Christ alone. Rome always welcomed new gods. They would have been welcomed with open arms. They would have been beloved people in the Roman Empire, because the more gods, the merrier. But when they said Christ only, that's when they got dipped in hot tar. After that, we came to the Dark Ages, where superstition and witchcraft came into the very church, inside the church. But God raised reformers who read the scripture, and they said, no, it's only Christ and salvation by faith in him alone. 300 years ago, a man by the name of Irenaeus, who taught that God is incapable of converting us. We convert ourselves. But good and godly men like George Whitefield stood up, and they said, no, and a million no. We preach Christ, who can save from the guttermost to the uttermost. Today, the Universalist Unitarian teach that Christ is the ideal man, which we too can be when we obtain higher self. Scientologists teach that if we know enough, we can survive forever. Not without Jesus, you want. Astrology says the time in which you are born determines your destiny. The reincarnationists say life is reincarnated into new life, and you pay for the misdeeds of the former life. But the Bible said this is a fallacy of all fallacies, because I know that Christ paid the wages of all my sins, and he redeemed me eternally. And because the Bible is clear, there's no such thing as reincarnation. The Bible says that it is appointed for man, women, everyone to die once. After that, the judgment comes. The human potential movement said that we can all create our own identity. No wonder we have so many confused people in this culture today. Oh, today there are many people who are called evangelical preachers. They are saying that the Bible should be like a smorgasbord, a buffet. You come and you pick and you choose. You don't like that, you dump it, you take this. Or you don't like this, you do this and you do this. Oh, this is more common than you realize. In fact, that's the teaching that has weakened the Church of Jesus Christ, that has nullified the message of the gospel, that has muffled the voice of Christ, confused millions of people, some of them into eternal destruction. And that is why today, more than ever, we must preach only the Christ of the Bible. Christ, who is God of very God, the God of power and might, who is the only one who can forgive our sins eternally, who can break the power of sin, who can help restore sanity in our lives. He is the only one who can set the captive free. He is the only one who can liberate from the chains of addiction. He is the only one who one day is going to judge the living and the dead. He is the only one who one day is going to reign supreme over the universe before our own eyes. He is the only one to whom every knee shall bow and every tongue will confess that Jesus Christ is Lord, to the glory of God the Father. We preach Christ, who is the image of the invisible God, and we ourselves, your servants, for Jesus' sake. We preach the only Christ who was promised by God the Father back in Genesis. We preach the only Christ who was born of a pure virgin. We preach the only Christ who healed the sick, raised the dead, made the lame to walk, and set the captive free. We preach the only Christ who was crucified on Mount Golgotha and was buried for 3 days. But then, thank God, on the third day, with every power of his omnipotence, he rose from the dead, never to die again. The Christ that we preach is the only one who can promise eternal life. He's the only one who can forgive sinners like me and you. We preach the only Christ who has ascended alive in heaven. And from there, right now, he sits on the rim of the universe. Even when the world seems to be falling apart, he's not. Even when things look out of control, it's not out of his control. But one day, he's going to come back and he's going to reign and rule before our own eyes. We preach the only Christ who's in his first coming, was born in a manger. But when in his second coming, he will rule with an iron scepter. We preach the only Christ for whom and through whom the whole universe was made and created. But he left that splendor of heaven and came to earth. And on his second coming, we will see him ruling in power and great glory. We preach the only Christ who hung helplessly on the cross, but in his second coming, he will be sitting on the throne of God. We preach the only Christ who was the Lamb of God, who takes away the sin of everyone who believes in him. But soon on his second coming, he will come as the Lion of Judah. We preach Christ and not ourselves. That's the saddest part, is when people preach themselves. That's the tragedy. We do not preach pop psychology, helpful that may be. We don't preach self-help, good as that may be. We don't preach Band-Aid, they only give you temporary relief. No, we preach the only one who can do a total job on the total person. And that is not going to come as a surprise to some of you, or most of you. It certainly is going to come as a surprise, what I'm about to say, to my family. I'm a man who is far, far, far, far from being perfect. I know that. But I weep over my sin. I repent of my sin. I don't gloss over my sin. I don't explain away my sin. I don't rationalize my sin. I don't try to blame others for my sin, for I know that it was my sin that fastened him to that cross. And that's my sin that kept him on that cross until he paid my ransom. Beloved, this is Christianity 101. God is not looking for perfect people, but he's looking for imperfect people so he can perfect them. And that's all that God is expecting from those who love him. To lower the bar of righteousness, to lower the standards, so that sinners can accept Christ without repenting, without believing, without transformation, without conversion, is the worst sin that could be committed. To paint or repaint the portrait of Christ without confessing him as Lord is the worst sin of all. For we preach not ourselves, but Christ Jesus, who is the image of the invisible God. Far from Jesus the Christ being the founder of another religion, as so many preachers in pulpits are saying today, he is the creator God who became man. Far from this newly fangled idea that is preached from many a pulpit today, he's not a way, a truth, and a life. He is the way, the truth, and the only giver of eternal life. Far from those, this false claim that everybody, whether they believe or not, they're going to go to heaven. This is a lie from the pit of hell, otherwise known as Hollywood. And deceiving a lot of people. Jesus said no one. And when he says no one, he means no one comes to the Father but by me. Amen. That's his words, not mine. And that is why from Genesis to Revelation, he is the central focus of the entire Bible. For he was promised by God the Father to Adam and Eve in the Garden of Eden. And that is why 2,000 years, 1,600 plus, sometimes 1,800, we're not really sure, but thereabout 1,600 to 2,000 years is when the scripture writers were writing. They were all from different professions. They were all from different backgrounds. There were some Gentiles, there were some Jews, but they're all writing this history that we call Genesis to Revelation. That book, the holy book of God, the infallible word of God, they were writing. But the reason they all write one message is because they were all inspired by the Holy Spirit of God. That is why Jesus is a central figure from beginning to end. He is the beginning and the end and everything in between. He is the Alpha and the Omega and the rest of the alphabet. He is the only true revelation of God. And no one else is the revelation of God other than Jesus the Christ. And you can find him in every book of the Bible. Every book of the Bible. If you have the spiritual eyes to see it. If you look at the scripture, you're going to see it very clearly. That in the book of Genesis, he is the seed of the woman that the Father promised Adam and Eve. In Exodus, he is the Passover lamb. In Leviticus, he is the high priest. In Numbers, he is the smitten rock. In Deuteronomy, he is the prophet. And in Joshua, he is the captain of the Lord of hosts. In Judges, he is the creator and the final judge. In Ruth, he is the heavenly kinsman redeemer. In Samuel, he is the anointed one. In Kings, he is the King of Kings and the Lord of Lords. In Chronicles, he is the glory of God in the temple. In Ezra, he is the teacher comes from God. In Nehemiah, he is the rebuilder of broken lives. In Esther, he is the protector of his people. In Job, he is the only comforter in times of trouble. In Psalm, he's our good shepherd. In Proverbs, He is the wisdom of God. In Ecclesiastes, he is the preacher of the kingdom of God. In the Song of Songs, he is the bridegroom who's coming to his bride, the church. In Isaiah, he is the mighty God, everlasting Father, Prince of Peace. In Jeremiah, he is the potter who shapes the clay of our lives into the image of God. In Lamentation, he is the weeping prophet. In Ezekiel, he is the wheel inside the wheel. In Daniel, he is the Son of Man coming on clouds of great glory. And he is the fourth person in the fiery furnace. In Hosea, he is the love of God to the backslider. In Joel, he is the baptism of the Holy Spirit. In Amos, he is the author of judgment and mercy. In Obadiah, he is the God of vengeance. In Jonah, he is the salvation of our Lord. In Micah, he is the great intercessor. In Nahum, he is the stronghold in the days of trouble. In Habakkuk, he is the God of mercy. In Zephaniah, he is the establisher of the kingdom of God upon the earth. In Haggai, he is the desire of all nations. And in Zechariah, he is the branch of Jehovah. In Malachi, the last book of the Old Testament, he is the refiner's fire, the son of righteousness that shall rise over all the world with healing in his wings. And that's announcing for over 2,000 years that he's coming. That's who he is. Look for those characteristics in him when he arrived. Look for him. Some did and believed. Many didn't, because they wanted a Messiah that fits them. Just now, we want a Jesus who agrees with us. Someone said that God created man in his own image. And now, we have returned a favor and created a God in our own image. Beloved, be immovable from the truth of the gospel. And that is why when Jesus showed up, he said, "Before Abraham was, I am. I am." That word should have really given them goosebumps. It should have reminded them that this is the very God who appeared to Moses at the burning bush. And when Moses said, "What do I tell them? Who sent me?" He said, "Tell them, I am sent you." And when Jesus said, "I am," they should have jumped all over the place to welcome him as their Messiah, but they didn't. And that is why in the New Testament, you see, with clarity, of course, no symbolism, it's in clarity. You see him in Matthew as the kingly Messiah. In Mark, he is the miracle worker. In Luke, he is the great physician. In John, he is the Lamb of God that takes away the sin of the world. In Acts, he is the risen Lord. In Romans, he is our justification. In Corinthians, he is our sanctification. In Galatians, he is our liberation. In Ephesians, he is our perfection. In Philippians, he is our joy. In Colossians, he is the head of the body of the church. In Thessalonians, he is the coming Lord who reign and rule forever. In Timothy, he is the judge of all men. In Titus, he is the redeemer of the world. In Philemon, he is the friend that sticks to you closer than a brother. In Hebrews, he is the author and the finisher of our salvation. In James, he is the healer of all nations. In Peter, he is the chief shepherd and the bishop of our souls. In John's epistles, he is the word of God. In Jude, he is the coming Lord with 10,000 of his saints to execute judgment upon the earth. In Revelation, he is the Alpha and the Omega, the beginning and the end, the Lion of the tribe of Judah, the root of Jesse, the root of David, the Lamb of God, the Word of God, the King of Kings and the Lord of Lords. We preach Christ and ourselves as servants for Christ's sake.
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3: This is Condice Benedict with a thought for the day. Prayer is the thing. To foster a relationship with God is vital for our Christian growth. We can be like a plant potted either with no soil or moisture, or a plant that has been put in a pot with the right amount of soil and moisture, the right atmosphere. One important aspect of the Christian life is to put ourselves in the right environment, the right atmosphere, to be potted, to be planted in the right place. And we can know that by adding prayer to our arsenal of Christian tools. Prayer is so important. Prayer speaks of a relationship. Prayer speaks of the heart communing with God. One thing that we might find odd or the norm is that not every Christian is disciplined in their prayer life. William Sangster, in his book, Teach Us to Pray, and by the way, the book was written around about 1951, asked a very important question. And it's one that's been asked year in and year out. Where is the congregational prayer meeting? A question that has been asked over the years. But I suppose the question should really be asked is, do we pray? And how often do we pray? And where is our prayer life at? We must never forget that each person prays in their own way and in their own time. Rosalind Rinker, in her book, Conversing with God, gives us a simple definition for prayer. Prayer is the expression of the human heart in conversation with God. For all the rhetoric, for all the words, it is comforting to know that people do pray. And people have always prayed. What I would like to explore with you is the question, how do we pray? For it's just as important as the question, do we pray? The Word of God gives us valuable insight on the how and the what. We need to ask ourselves the question, how did the Lord Jesus pray? Where did the Lord Jesus put prayer in his walk with God? How did the early church pray? What importance did they give to prayer in their church, their communal life? The Lord Jesus gave priority to prayer. The Lord Jesus prayed for direction in places of quiet privacy, says one author. Mark 1:35 we read, "Very early in the morning, while it was still dark, Jesus got up, left the house, and went off to a solitary place where he prayed." Makes a lot of sense. Solitary places are good. No one else is there. It's like when the Lord Jesus says, go into your closet. It's quiet. It's private. No one else is there. Jesus often withdrew to lonely places and prayed. Luke 5:16. So here we have an idea. Here we have a suggestion. Here we have a recommendation. Here we have an example to follow. Late at night, early in the morning, anytime during the day, solitary place, quiet, withdrawing. You, God, your thoughts. Heavenly Father, thank you that we don't need to have formulas and fancy words to talk to you. Heavenly Father, forgive us when we've just ignored you during the day. We've taken your presence for granted. Heavenly Father, enable us to draw close to you in the power of your Holy Spirit, in the name of the Lord Jesus, who loves us, who gave his life for us, who sends us the Holy Spirit, that we may be able to walk in newness of life. We thank you in Jesus' name. Amen. This is Condice Benedict with a thought for the day.

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1: Last year, my workplace moved buildings and so our security system changed. No longer did we just have normal keys, but we were also given electronic cards to release a lock on the doors. These cards just had to be waved in front of a special box at the door and it gave you access. Now, although many workplaces have this type of security, I always feel a little bit special every time I use my card in front of guests. It means that with a simple swipe, I'm able to access areas that others can't. It's sad, I know, that these simple things make me feel so special. My card at work reminds me of what it's like to have Jesus in my life. He's like my access card to God. The more I have Jesus in my life, the more I understand my Creator, and it unlocks the potential within me. And it's not just exclusive to me. If you want to unlock your potential, then connect into God and you'll be amazed at the places you will go. I'm Linda Bailey from dailydevotions.com.au.
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2: You may know how it feels. You've knelt endlessly at the altar, read the scriptures and repeated the prayers. You've asked, sought and knocked in every sermon, every liturgy and devotional reading you can find. And there's nothing. Zip. The heavens are steely cold. The airwaves are silent. The divine internet has run out of data. What is going on? Why is God not saying anything? I wonder if sometimes the reason is reflected in Jesus' words to his disciples when he says this, "I have much more to tell you, but you are not ready to hear it." In other words, you can't understand my purposes at this time. You are like the third grader trying to understand Pythagoras' theorem. First, you must finish learning your 12 times table. God's wisdom means not only knowing what to say, but when to say it. If God seems silent today, be reassured his loving kindness is never failing, even when we can't feel it. Trust in his goodness. We may be waiting for him, but sometimes it is him who is waiting for us. You're listening to Tanya Harris of GodConversations.com.
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0: 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God's Money Matters with Darren Lordenbar.
1: Have you heard the verse in Luke 16:13 that says, "No servant can serve two masters, for either he will hate one and love the other, or else he'll hold to one and despise the other. You cannot serve God and mammon." Most of this verse is pretty straightforward and easy to understand. But what about the last verse? You cannot serve God and mammon? What is this mammon thing? Many translations will end this verse, "You cannot serve both God and money." But that falls way short of the real meaning. Mammon is much more than money. Mammon is defined as materialism and worldly gain. It is material wealth regarded as having an evil influence. More importantly, it is personified as a false god in the New Testament. So to rephrase the verse, it could actually say, "You cannot serve both God and the false god of money, materialism, and worldly gain." How do we know if we're serving this false god? In the excellent book, Wealth, Riches, and Money, the author says there are 10 symptoms of mammon's influence in our lives. See if any of these ring true in your life. They are 1. Worry and anxiety over money. 2. Money mismanagement. 3. Consistent financial lack. Complaining, "I don't ever have enough." 4. "I can't afford it" mentality. 5. Impulse buying. 6. Stinginess, which often shows up as lack of tithing. 7. Is greed, an unquenchable desire to acquire or possess. 8. Is discontent, general feeling of discontentment. 9. Is bondage to debt. There's a lot of people suffering that one today. 10. An exaggerated emphasis on money, including an overestimate of its true power or overstating the benefits of having it. Most of us would have succumbed to at least one of these 10 at some stage in our life. The question is, how much do we succumb to these on a regular basis? Are we serving God or mammon? I think if we're honest, we're often serving mammon. In the book I mentioned, Wealth, Riches and Money, the author calls shopping malls the house of mammon. Do you find yourself going to the shopping center just to hang out or to get some retail therapy? Maybe you need to reconsider this habit. If the shopping mall is the house of mammon in your life, then staying away from the temptations as much as you can might be your best action. If you found in your life you've been serving mammon rather than God, then can I suggest that you repent, seek forgiveness, and put God back into the right place in your life.
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1: The thing about being husband and wife is that over the years you get to know one another's faults more intimately than anyone else on the planet. Now, the reason that most people get married is they think that their bride or their groom, as the case may be, is the most wonderful person in the world. But that's a feeling that soon evaporates. Hi, I'm Bernie Diamond from ChristianityWorks.com. And when it does, we start playing the blame game. But what about me? What about you? Are we living up to our title of Mr. or Mrs. Most Wonderful Person in the World? Chances are we're not. And that's a brilliant place to start. I'm pretty sure that you, like me, on the day that you were married to your most wonderful person in the world, made a vow to love them unconditionally until death you do part, right? Well, one of the most powerful ways of saying I love you is to examine our hearts, identify the mistakes we're making, and do whatever it takes to honour that promise you once made.
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0: Ever felt overwhelmed in every direction? I'm Danny Sinnott with Another Brave to Go. We have five of us living in a 9-square house while we wait to build our own, so it's easy to feel crazy at our place. On top of that, I'm a right brain creative, so definitely not a neat freak, but I realised a few years back that I can't do clutter. It just messes with my head. You know, it's really interesting that there's often a correlation between our sense of well-being and the state of our environment, and something very therapeutic about decluttering. Have you ever felt overwhelmed by life in general and just looked around at your home and said, you know, I don't even know where to start? Well, eventually you do, but by the time you're done, you look around again and it's like a weight's lifted off and you can take a breath. Somehow it manages to sort out something in your brain at the same time. The visual of an orderly environment gives your brain a signal of well-being. So when everything seems to be out of control, find ways to get your environment in order and make space, and the rest of your life will flow more easily. For more resources, podcasts, and videos on doing life together, head on over to our website, braveenough.org.
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0: words, feelings, and body language. 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Those will encourage thought and communication, and they don't require a right or wrong answer. Also, practice active listening. Instead of saying, "I don't know why you feel so angry," say, "It sounds like you're mad and hurt. I understand that." 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

0: Hi, it's Jamin, your 1 minute coach. People who do life well realize that one of the most important things to focus on is managing their energy and their state. State is king. To get great results, you need to be in a great state. In a poor state, you simply don't have access to great results. One of the simplest ways to manage your state is to change your language. The words we use don't just describe how we feel, they shape our feelings. If you change the words you use, you also change the experience you have. I used to describe myself as a big risk taker. Then I discovered this created a high anxiety state where I felt like there was everything to lose and so much pressure. I changed the language and started calling myself an adventurer instead. One word gave me a totally different experience of my reality. As an adventurer, I'm looking forward to challenges and problem solving. I want to take the path that will result in the best story to tell afterwards. Notice the words you're using to shape your reality at the moment and see what happens to your state when you change them. For more information, go to oneminutecoach.com.au.
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1: We were recently exploring having some renovations done around our house. My neighbour was very quick to recommend a handyman who'd done some work on their place. She described his handiwork was accurate, meticulous, and beautifully finished, although it did take a bit of time. As we're not in any great rush to have the job done, I took his number as my neighbour had given him such a great recommendation. The best type of advertising is word of mouth. And yet, it can be the hardest to come by. For someone to tell others about you, you have to exceed expectations. If someone was to tell someone about you, what would they say? While there's many great things that people may notice, our greatest achievements are to be recognised as displaying godly characteristics. Love, kindness, self-control, peace, grace. If people can see God in our actions, we know we're on the right track. I'm Linda Bailey from dailydevotions.com.au.
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0: are feeling discouraged, defeated, unloved, or overwhelmed, I'd like to whisper something in your ear. Hello, I'm Chuck Swindoll. He who began a good work in you will perfect it until the day of Christ Jesus. Did you hear that? He will perfect the work. He will do it. Having been swamped by sin all our lives, struggling to find our way, fighting to keep from being drowned, we can find great hope in knowing that our success rests with Him. He's doing the work. He gives us the power within.
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1: I have 87 new emails, 42 things on my to-do list, my wife wants me to spend more time with my daughter, and I really, really need a haircut. Hi, I'm Bernie Diamond. Does that sound just vaguely familiar? We live in a world where sometimes doing things is just way out of control. We can be so busy, we miss the important things. Someone once asked Jesus, of all the things I have to do, which one's the most important? To which Jesus answered, listen, there are so many things to do, but you only have one God. Love him with all your heart and soul, with all your mind and strength, and love the people around you as much as you love yourself. In other words, put the first things first. Quiet times with God, the fun that we have with family and friends, the sacrifices you make for people in need. They're the most important things.
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it space. 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

0: What's your first reaction when your day throws a curveball? I'm Danny Sinnott with Another Brave to Go. One morning recently, I was getting ready for an extra early day to prep my radio show, and it was still dark. And even in the house, I could feel a nip in the air. I hate the cold, so I grabbed my bottle of warm water and bolted towards the car. And just as I got near it, I noticed a massive puddle right by the door. So I stretched my leg over and I straddled it, managing to fling my way into the driver's seat. So I start up the car and turn the windscreen wipers on to clear the mist, only to find out that the mist is actually ice. So I jump back out of the car with my bottle of water that I have for the morning and splash it over the windscreen, hop back in the car, and in just those few seconds, the windscreen froze over again. Well, I just happened to have a second bottle of water from the day before, so this time I turn the wipers on so that when I splash the water, it'll break up and be like a slushy. So I jump out of the car for the second time, splash water on the windscreen just as the wiper flicked back towards me and smack, icy cold water straight in the face, all down my arms, all over my clothes and all over the inside of the car door. I just stood there speechless and the events of the last few seconds flashed before my eyes before I cracked up laughing. The thing is, I'm not too proud to say that it could easily have gone the other way with a burst of anger, but here's the thing. That split second, I was faced with a choice to either see the funny side and roll with it and to have a funny story to tell, or just to crack it, to get upset and have a negative tone set for the rest of the day. In the book of Proverbs, chapter 25, verse 28, it says, "A man without self-control is like a city broken in two and left without walls." A city without walls is easily attacked, so shield the curveballs with self-control and a good attitude. For more resources, podcasts and videos on doing life together, head on over to our website, braveenough.org.
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2: Yeah, I got what you need if you need a little peace. All that stressing out won't hurt your skin routine. Bandit-

0: victims of child abuse or neglect. 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

0: Hi, it's Jamin, your 1 minute coach. I train a lot of coaches who are really keen to get great results for their clients. One of the common assumptions is that the most useful thing they can offer people is to hold them accountable for the actions they have committed to take. However, I'm convinced that accountability is massively overrated. A friend of mine texted me to ask if I could hold him accountable to 3 key actions he needed to take recently. He told me to ask him about them every day for a month. Now, he's a great mate, but there is no way I would ever agree to a crazy plan like that. See, if he needs me to remind him about the actions he wants to take, then he doesn't really want to take them. Having someone hold you accountable to a course of action never brings about lasting change. It is an external motivation source, and so as soon as it stops, so does the action. Lasting change is always driven from internal desire. What do you want? Are you willing to take 100% responsibility for your own results rather than outsourcing them to someone else? For more information, go to oneminutecoach.com.au.
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1: I think I might be addicted to emails. Now, I know I sound like a nerd, but I'm really not that savvy with technology. I don't know how to back up my computer, I can't program a TiVo, and I only use my mobile phone to make calls and text messages. But I love emails because they are instant. If I need to get a message to someone, I just need to tap on my keyboard, hit that send button, and my task is complete. However, when it is so instant, I become so impatient when I'm made to wait for someone to reply. I think I transfer this impatience over into my faith. When I pray, I want to see an instant answer. But God's not into instant messaging. I know that He will answer me, just not straight away. If you call out to God, believe that He will answer. It may be in a time frame that tests your patience, but He will answer you, and it will be better than any email you could ever receive. I'm Linda Bailey from dailydevotions.com.au.

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2: The Middle East is home to 68% of the world's unreached people groups. Since Leading the Way first began impacting the Middle East through dual language programs in 1996, the ministry has had unique access to one of the most challenging regions in the world.
3: In these end times, the great deceiver is tempting so many people to turn their backs on biblical truth, on biblical teaching. And that is why we take this message of the good news of the gospel to 195 countries from this church.
2: Leading the Way's Open Door campaign is continuing to focus on three strategic areas where the greatest need and opportunity exists. 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Join Dr. Yusuf and go through the open door of opportunity to reach these people for Christ through Leading the Way. 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That's the heartbeat of Dr. Michael Yusuf and the ministry team scattered across the world for Leading the Way. Up next, Dr. Yusuf shares what feeds his passion for the gospel and life for ministry, combining it with a biblical challenge for you to stand firm on the foundation of faith and answer your personal call to point others to the truth. 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Now, though, join Dr. Michael Yusuf as he begins this foundational message for Leading the Way. He's called We Preach Christ.
3: What I want to do today is to charge the next generation that in this place we have an always please God, we'll preach only the Christ of the Bible. Amen. It is the Christ of the Bible who is the way, the truth, and the life. Today, most reliable statistics are telling us that 52% of those who are professing to be Christians believe that there are many ways to God, that people can come to God any which way they want to. Now, whether the statistics get better or worse, that's not the issue. Let it be known that on this day, from this hill, we proclaim that Jesus is the only way to the Father, that Jesus is the only way to heaven, that Jesus is the only Savior of our souls and the Lord of our lives, that Jesus is the only giver of eternal life, and there can be no eternal life in heaven without Him, that Jesus is not just the founder of another religion, that Jesus is God of very God, who laid the splendor of His glory and came to earth and became man of very man, so that He may save men and women, boys and girls, that we believe that the Scripture says there is no name under heaven by which is given for men and women to be saved except the name of Jesus. And therefore, the foundational text is 2 Corinthians chapter 4, verses 4 and 5. The God of this age, talking about Satan, the God of this age has blinded unbelievers so they cannot see the light of the gospel of the glory of Christ, who is the image of God. For we do not preach ourselves, but Jesus Christ as Lord, and we ourselves as servants for Jesus' sake. Now, if you study church history, and I love church history for this reason. In fact, church history and the study of church history has impacted my preaching, because I learned that through the years, through the last 2,000 years, every generation, God calls men and women, boys and girls, to stand up for the truth for that generation, to stand up against the spirit of the age, to stand up against those who seek to water down, modify, or otherwise compromise the gospel of Jesus Christ, those who deny the power of the gospel of Jesus Christ, those who seek to rewrite the gospel of Jesus Christ, those who seek to modify the message of salvation of Christ to fit the cultural milieu, those who seek to repeat paint the portrait of Jesus in order to make him acceptable to miserable sinners, those who seek to remove the offense of the cross, those who seek to shave off the mane of the Lion of Judah, those who preach that if you believe somewhat, you repent to a certain extent, you'll be saved to a certain degree. No in a million no to this. The call of God upon me, upon this church, upon Leading the Way, Kingdom Sat, all the other ministries that have grown out of this church, is to be faithful to the proclamation of the truth in such a way that people will make an intelligent decision regarding Christ. They can either accept him or rejecting him. We don't force people to believe. God gives us a freedom of choice. Those who receive him as their only Savior and Lord will receive forgiveness from their sins here and now, joy and peace here and now, and eternity in heaven with him. Those who reject him, they reject him as their only Savior, as the only Lord of their life. They will spend their eternity in a place called hell, where there is torment, where there is pain. Please listen to me. God calls us to stand firm and to stand strong and to stand up and say with the Apostle Paul, we do not preach ourselves, but we preach Christ. And we are your servants for Jesus' sake. We do not preach our ideas, what makes us popular in culture or make us acceptable. We do not preach the rebranding of Jesus. I heard this from an evangelical preacher. We need to rebrand Jesus. Nor do we preach a surrender to the power of sin. Nor do we preach the capitulation to the enslavement of sin. Nor do we preach the surrender to the sexual revolution. Nor do we preach pragmatism and political correctness. No and a million no's to that. But we preach Christ and Christ alone. Jude, the half-brother of Jesus, said, we contend for the faith once delivered, unmodified, not compromised, not watered down, once delivered to the saints, just once delivered. Even during the apostolic age, the apostles, particularly the Apostle Paul, he confronted so many people, so many of his contemporaries who were preaching false gospels. Others were preaching modified gospel. Others were adding to gospel. And he exposed them all when he said, but we preach Christ, the Christ of the Word of God. In Galatia, he confronted those who were adding to the gospel and they viewed rituals equal with Jesus. He said, no, we preach Christ. In Ephesus and elsewhere, he confronted the Gnostics, those who said that we can be saved by having knowledge. And he said, no, we preach Christ. The early heretic by name is Marcy, from which we get Marcion, the heresy, an early Christian heresy, where he said that the God of the Old Testament is not the same as the God of the New Testament, and therefore we need to be unhitched from the Old Testament. But faithful disciples of Jesus said, without the Old Testament, the New Testament does not make sense. Without the foundation, the building cannot stand. Without Abraham and David, we could not comprehend the seed of Abraham or the son of David as the Lord Jesus Christ, who is the descendant of David and who is the seed of Abraham. Now I can go on and on and on, but I will not do that. The saddest part to me personally, and I know to many of you, is that so many modern evangelical preachers who have now taken these old heresies and they're dressing them up in a new dress and preaching them as if it's the truth. And when I hear heresies like this, I think of the words of Dr. Criswell, former pastor of First Baptist Church of Dallas, when he was hearing all these modern heresies all dressed up. He said, a skunk by any name is a skunk. I want to say amen belongs here. Just as Paul said, of their devices we are not ignorant. Beloved, we need to be more alert more than any other time in modern history. We need to be more discerning than any time in modern history. For when the early believers said, we preach Christ alone, they were burnt alive. They were dipped in hot tar. They were given to hungry lions. But they would not be deterred from preaching Christ alone. Rome always welcomed new gods. They would have been welcomed with open arms. They would have been beloved people in the Roman Empire because the more gods, the merrier. But when they said Christ only, that's when they got dipped in hot tar. After that, we came to the Dark Ages where superstition and witchcraft came into the very church, inside the church. But God raised reformers who read the scripture And they said, no, it's only Christ and salvation by faith in Him alone. 300 years ago, a man by the name of Irenaeus, who taught that God is incapable of converting us, we convert ourselves. But good and godly men like George Whitefield stood up and they said, no, and a million no. We preach Christ who can save from the guttermost to the uttermost. Today, the Universalist Unitarian teach that Christ is the ideal man, which we too can be when we obtain higher self. Scientologists teach that if we know enough, we can survive forever. Not without Jesus, you want. Astrology says the time in which you are born determines your destiny. The reincarnationists say life is reincarnated into new life, and you pay for the misdeeds of the former life. But the Bible said this is a fallacy of all fallacies, because I know that Christ paid the wages of all my sins, and He redeemed me eternally. And because the Bible is clear, there's no such thing as reincarnation. The Bible says that it is appointed for man, women, everyone to die once. After that, the judgment comes. The human potential movement said that we can all create our own identity. No wonder we have so many confused people in this culture today. Oh, today there are many people who are called evangelical preachers. They are saying that the Bible should be like a smorgasbord, a buffet. You come and you pick and you choose. You don't like that, you dump it, you take this. Or you don't like this, you do this and you do this. Oh, this is more common than you realize. In fact, that's the teaching that has weakened the Church of Jesus Christ, that has nullified the message of the gospel, that has muffled the voice of Christ, confused millions of people, some of them into eternal destruction. And that is why today, more than ever, we must preach only the Christ of the Bible. Christ, who is God of very God, the God of power and might, who is the only one who can forgive our sins eternally, who can break the power of sin, who can help restore sanity in our lives. He is the only one who can set the captive free. He is the only one who can liberate from the chains of addiction. He is the only one who one day is going to judge the living and the dead. He is the only one who one day is going to reign supreme over the universe before our own eyes. He is the only one to whom every knee shall bow and every tongue will confess that Jesus Christ is Lord to the glory of God the Father. We preach Christ, who is the image of the invisible God, and we ourselves, your servants for Jesus' sake. We preach the only Christ who was promised by God the Father back in Genesis. We preach the only Christ who was born of a pure virgin. We preach the only Christ who healed the sick, raised the dead, made the lame to walk, and set the captive free. We preach the only Christ who was crucified on Mount Golgotha and was buried for 3 days. But then, thank God, on the third day, with every power of His omnipotence, He rose from the dead, never to die again. The Christ that we preach is the only one who can promise eternal life. He's the only one who can forgive sinners like me and you. We preach the only Christ who has ascended alive in heaven. And from there, right now, He sits on the rim of the universe. Even when the world seems to be falling apart, He's not. Even when things look out of control, it's not out of His control. But one day, He's going to come back and He's going to reign and rule before our own eyes. We preach the only Christ who's in His first coming, was born in a manger. But when in His second coming, He will rule with an iron scepter. We preach the only Christ for whom and through whom the whole universe was made and created. But He left that splendor of heaven and came to earth. And on His second coming, we will see Him ruling in power and great glory. We preach the only Christ who hung helplessly on the cross, but in His second coming, He will be sitting on the throne of God. We preach the only Christ who was the Lamb of God, who takes away the sin of everyone who believes in Him. But soon on His second coming, He will come as the Lion of Judah. We preach Christ and not ourselves. That's the saddest part, is when people preach themselves. That's the tragedy. We do not preach pop psychology, helpful that may be. We don't preach self-help, good as that may be. We don't preach Band-Aid, they only give you temporary relief. No, we preach the only one who can do a total job on the total person. And that is not going to come as a surprise to some of you, or most of you. It certainly is going to come as a surprise, what I'm about to say, to my family. I'm a man who is far, far, far, far from being perfect. I know that. But I weep over my sin. I repent of my sin. I don't gloss over my sin. I don't explain away my sin. I don't rationalize my sin. I don't try to blame others for my sin, for I know that it was my sin that fastened him to that cross. And that's my sin that kept him on that cross until he paid my ransom. Beloved, this is Christianity 101. God is not looking for perfect people, but he's looking for imperfect people so he can perfect them. And that's all that God is expecting from those who love him. To lower the bar of righteousness, to lower the standards, so that sinners can accept Christ without repenting, without believing, without transformation, without conversion, is the worst sin that could be committed. To paint or repaint the portrait of Christ without confessing him as Lord is the worst sin of all. For we preach not ourselves, but Christ Jesus, who is the image of the invisible God. Far from Jesus the Christ being the founder of another religion, as so many preachers and pulpits are saying today, he is the creator God who became man. Far from this newly fangled idea that is preached from many a pulpit today, he's not a way, a truth, and a life. He is the way, the truth, and the only giver of eternal life. Far from those, this false claim that everybody, whether they believe or not, they're going to go to heaven. This is a lie from the pit of hell, otherwise known as Hollywood. And deceiving a lot of people. Jesus said, no one. And when he says no one, he means no one comes to the Father but by me. Amen. That's his words, not mine. And that is why from Genesis to Revelation, he is the central focus of the entire Bible. For he was promised by God the Father to Adam and Eve in the Garden of Eden. And that is why 2,000 years, 1,600 plus, sometimes 1,800, we're not really sure, but thereabouts, 1,600 to 2,000 years is when the scripture writers were writing. They were all from different professions. They were all from different backgrounds. There were some Gentiles, there were some Jews, but they're all writing this history that we call Genesis to Revelation. That book, the holy book of God, the infallible word of God, they were writing. But the reason they all write one message is because they were all inspired by the Holy Spirit of God. That is why Jesus is a central figure from beginning to end. He is the beginning and the end and everything in between. He is the Alpha and the Omega and the rest of the alphabet. He is the only true revelation of God. And no one else is the revelation of God other than Jesus the Christ. And you can find him in every book of the Bible. Every book of the Bible. If you have the spiritual eyes to see it. If you look at the scripture, you're going to see it very clearly. That in the book of Genesis, he is the seed of the woman that the Father promised Adam and Eve. In Exodus, he is the Passover lamb. In Leviticus, he is the high priest. In Numbers, he is the smitten rock. In Deuteronomy, he is the prophet. And in Joshua, he is the captain of the Lord of hosts. In Judges, he is the creator and the final judge. In Ruth, he is the heavenly kinsman redeemer. In Samuel, he is the anointed one. In Kings, he is the King of Kings and the Lord of Lords. In Chronicles, he is the glory of God in the temple. In Ezra, he is the teacher comes from God. In Nehemiah, he is the rebuilder of broken lives. In Esther, he is the protector of his people. In Job, he is the only comforter in times of trouble. In Psalm, he is our good shepherd. In Proverbs, he is the wisdom of God. In Ecclesiastes, he is the preacher of the kingdom of God. In the Song of Songs, he is the bridegroom who's coming to his bride, the church. In Isaiah, he is the mighty God, everlasting Father, Prince of Peace. In Jeremiah, he is the potter who shapes the clay of our lives into the image of God. In Lamentation, he is the weeping prophet. In Ezekiel, he is the wheel inside the wheel. in Daniel, here's the Son of Man coming on clouds of great glory, and here's the fourth person in the fiery furnace. In Hosea, here's the love of God to the backslider. In Joel, here's the baptism of the Holy Spirit. In Amos, he is the author of judgment and mercy. In Obadiah, he is the God of vengeance. In Jonah, he is the salvation of our Lord. In Micah, he is the great intercessor. In Nahum, he is the stronghold in the days of trouble. In Habakkuk, he is the God of mercy. In Zephaniah, he is the establisher of the kingdom of God upon the earth. In Haggai, he is the desire of all nations. And in Zechariah, he is the branch of Jehovah. In Malachi, the last book of the Old Testament, he is the refiner's fire, the Son of Righteousness that shall rise over all the world with healing in his wings. And that's announcing for over 2,000 years that he's coming. That's who he is. Look for those characteristics in him when he arrived. Look for him. Some did and believed. Many didn't, because they wanted a Messiah that fits them. Just now, we want a Jesus who agrees with us. Someone said that God created man in his own image, and now we have returned the favor and created a God in our own image. Beloved, be immovable from the truth of the gospel. And that is why when Jesus showed up, he said, "Before Abraham was, I am. I am." That word should have really given them goosebumps. It should have reminded them that this is the very God who appeared to Moses at the burning bush. And when Moses said, "What do I tell them? Who sent me?" He said, "Tell them, I am sent you." And when Jesus said, "I am," they should have jumped all over the place to welcome him as their Messiah, but they didn't. And that is why in the New Testament, you see, with clarity, of course, no symbolism, it's in clarity. You see him in Matthew as the kingly Messiah. In Mark, he is the miracle worker. In Luke, he is the great physician. In John, he is the Lamb of God that takes away the sin of the world. In Acts, he is the risen Lord. In Romans, he is our justification. In Corinthians, he is our sanctification. In Galatians, he is our liberation. In Ephesians, he is our perfection. In Philippians, he is our joy. In Colossians, he is the head of the body of the church. In Thessalonians, he is the coming Lord who will reign and rule forever. In Timothy, he is the judge of all men. In Titus, he is the redeemer of the world. In Philemon, he is the friend that sticks to you closer than a brother. In Hebrews, he is the author and the finisher of our salvation. In James, he is the healer of all nations. In Peter, he is the chief shepherd and the bishop of our souls. In John's epistles, he is the word of God. In Jude, he is the coming Lord with 10,000 of his saints to execute judgment upon the earth. In Revelation, he is the Alpha and the Omega, the beginning and the end, the Lion of the tribe of Judah, the Root of Jesse, the Root of David, the Lamb of God, the Word of God, the King of Kings and the Lord of Lords. We preach Christ and ourselves as servants for Christ's sake.
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4: This is Condice Benedict with a thought for the day. Acts chapter 5 is the story of true Christian commitment and the essence of discipleship. The first 11 verses are a challenge and a stir. They should challenge our commitment and our honesty and our integrity with God and a desire to be holy as He is holy, a desire to follow the command. As we look at Acts chapter 5, we find the church was a place of love and concern. It became an island of refuge in a hostile world. As I was reading through this passage, and as I read through Acts 5, and indeed the whole book of Acts, certain things came to mind. And here's a question that has been stirring me for years. What is it that stops us from being more committed? What do you mean? Just that, more committed. I'm not talking about packing our bags and going overseas as missionaries. There's a lot of mission work to do right where we are, round about us. But I'm talking about commitment. Trusting God the way we should be trusting God. Giving in areas that we should be giving, our time, our resources. Attitudes towards other people. Love, concern. Stuff that dwells in our minds in relation to anger, fear, resentment, forgiveness or unforgiveness. Now, this is a question that I've been asking myself for years. What is it that stops us from being more committed? Is it my lack of faith? And that word faith is an interesting phrase, isn't it? Faith. Faith. Lack of faith. What is faith? How many times has one spoken about the words of the Lord Jesus? Because He understands who we are and He understands the complexities of our mind and how sometimes a small leap of faith is so hard. So He defined faith as something the size of a mustard seed. Wow. Little tiny grain. Because that's all it is that we require. That's all that it takes. So is it my lack of faith? I trust in so many other things. Turn the key in the ignition of my car, 9 out of 10 times it's going to work. I pick up the telephone, I ring somebody, 9 out of 10 times it's going to work. I have faith in all these things. But do I trust God with all there is of me? Is it my lack of faith? Or is it just plain selfishness, self-interest, selfishness, things that I want, which I regard as more important than anybody else, but more important than God Himself? Or is it just fear? Nothing wrong with being fearful. Fear, I believe, is a natural thing and it's part of creation. It's part of our creation. Healthy fear is a good thing. Healthy fear can stir us to bigger and better things and enable us to grow, can strengthen us. But I don't believe God ever intended us to live in fear. That's a different situation. Fear that God can't be trusted. Fear that others are more powerful and that we are so weak. The Bible says that God placed eternity in the heart of man. That's an exciting thing. Fear shouldn't prevent that spark of life from growing in our lives. Or is it just a lack of desire? Now, I share these things not to make you feel guilty or to make you squirm, but because they stir me and my own heart. I think about them sometimes. And then I focus on the fact that it's not about me. It's about the Lord Jesus. The Lord Jesus can deal with my lack of faith. He can deal with my selfishness. He can deal with my fear. He can deal with my lack of desire. And it's just a very small, tiny step. Hey, Lord, may the Holy Spirit work within me that I may be the person you want me to be. A sinner saved by grace. frail, fallible. But you're not frail, you're not fallible. Yes, they were exciting and frightening times. God's people grew in love and grace, and they learnt what it was to be selfless, to be fearless, to have a desire to serve, to exercise the little faith that they had. Let's pray. Father, there are many times in my experience of life where I do exercise lack of faith. I just don't trust you. I trust other people. They let me down. But you're not like other people. You always keep your word. You're always there. There are times when my selfishness takes control. For this I ask for forgiveness. I ask for the tenacity just to trust. There are times when I let fear control. So many situations that do cause fear. Some of this fear, Father, I acknowledge is good. Some of it's not. Help me to navigate in this world fearless, not because I'm so arrogant or proud, but fearless because I trust you. And there are times when there's no desire in my heart to serve you, to love others, to care. Give me a sense of wonder and awe at your presence and a desire to be the person you want me to be. These things I pray in the name of and to the glory of the Lord Jesus. Amen. This has been Condus Benedict with a thought for the day.

Elevate, speaking life through praise, worship, and teaching on Pulse 94.1. 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
1: Recently, a beauty company commissioned a study looking at differences in self-image among men and women. A forensic artist drew sketches based on how the subjects described themselves. The results were clear. The women all came out looking less attractive in their sketches, while the men came out looking far better than they actually were. This same phenomenon has been found in the corporate world. Research shows that in job interviews, women constantly undersell their achievements, while men oversell them. So who gets it right? The one who walks in humility or the one who walks in confidence? The best way to see ourselves is to look to the one who created us. We know that every person is made in God's image and is infinitely valuable. At the same time, that image has been broken and tainted by sin, and we need God's grace to restore us. To see ourselves clearly, we need to understand

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1: Hi, I'm Bernie Diamond. Isn't it just amazing how we worship our sportsmen and sportswomen? But just a season or two later, those players that we've idolised, well, they can end up forgotten nobodies because we move on to the next one. What do we worship, you and I? Do we worship people or things that are here today and gone tomorrow? Or do we bow our lives down to something or someone eternal? Someone who loves us with the most amazing love. Someone who cares about even the smallest details of our lives. Do you know Jesus? This Jesus who heals lepers. This Jesus who loves the poor. This Jesus who died for you and me. The Jesus who rose again. Do you know him? This Jesus who aches for you. Do you know him?
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2: My father landed himself in jail once. It was a difficult time in Spain after the Spanish Civil War, and he'd been arrested for organising a religious meeting in someone's house. The English ambassador just happened to be driving through that part of Spain when his car broke down in my dad's town, so he was stuck there. He asked if there were any religious prisoners in the town's jail, and when he was told that there was one, he asked to see him. After speaking with him, the English ambassador asked my father to be released, and that's how my dad was liberated. Here's a simple truth, but a really powerful one. You and I have a much more powerful ambassador. He's Jesus Christ, God's ultimate ambassador from heaven, who came to liberate us and not to condemn us. Remember, accept Jesus as your friend and you'll be truly free.
1: 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Speaking life.

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0: shows up.
1: Faith, hope, love, and life. 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
2: Once upon a time, there was a prince who was a master archer. He was so good, he believed he was the finest archer in the world. One day, he came across a barn with painted targets along the entire side of the barn. There was a single arrow in the dead center in every target on the side of the barn. He saw a young boy standing outside the barn and he asked the boy, "Who is this master archer that shot all these targets?" "It was me," said the boy, and the prince demanded that he show him his skills. The boy grabbed his arrow, he took aim, and the boy hit the side of the barn, far away from any of the targets. Then the boy ran into the barn. He emerged with a brush and a can of paint. He painted a solid circle around the arrow he'd just shot, then two more circles to form a target. "That's how I do it," said the boy. "First I shoot the arrow, then I paint the target." Many people are living their lives just shooting off without any direction, no clear plan. Author Robert Shuler says, "If we plan to fail, we fail to plan." Let's make sure that we're aiming clearly at the call that God's placed in our heart. The Bible says without vision, people perish. What's God's vision for your life? Are you heading in the right direction? Let's make sure we hit the target that's set out before us. I'm Matt Prater. For more, go to historymakers.tv.
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1: Do you ever think about what will happen to you after you die? There's an old hymn, Blessed Assurance, and we've started singing a modern version at church. This song tells us the same things the Bible tells us. There is a way to know what will happen. At the end of John's Gospel, the writer declares, "These things are written that you may know and have life in his name." That's eternal life based on Jesus' life, death, and resurrection. But not just eternal life, a life of assurance now. It's an assurance that God is with you now and will be with you then, a blessed assurance. If you're facing circumstances that leave you uncertain about your future, why not ask God for his assurance that he will be with you now and into eternity? Hi, I'm Leanne from C3 Shell Harbour. Reach out to us online. We'd love to help you get to know Jesus better.
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1: Growing up, I loved going to the pool. My friends would jump in the deep end, hit the bottom of the pool, and then spring up to the surface before running out of breath. Now, when I first attempted this game, I jumped into the water, but then had to push myself down further until I finally touched the bottom. But instead of celebrating, I was completely out of breath, and because my toe had only just grazed the bottom, I couldn't push myself back up. I had to swim all the way back to the top. My lungs burned, and I didn't know how long I could hold my breath for. Finally, I burst through the surface, gasping for air. There are times when the pressures of the world seem all-consuming, and I haven't known if I could reach the surface or not. In these situations, I can always call out to God and draw my strength and my hope from Him. We're fortunate to have a God who sits with us in our pain, surrounds us when we feel alone, and gives us strength for all that is ahead. I'm Linda Bailey from dailydevotions.com.au.
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1: Here's an interesting statistic. The combined annual revenues of the top 50 companies in the world is greater than the combined gross domestic products of the poorest 50 countries where over half of the world's population lives. Wow. I'm Bernie Diamond. It never ceases to amaze me how big companies can grow. Global brands that we all know, Coca-Cola, McDonald's, Nike, but no matter how big they are, how many billions they turn over, each one is made up of individuals, hundreds, thousands of ordinary, everyday people like you and me. Whenever we look at something big, a company, a country, a natural disaster, it's really made up of a collection of little people with little stories, some happy, some sad, some, well, tragic. Maybe that's why Jesus hung out with little people. The fisherman, the tax collector, the leper, the beggar, the prostitute. One on one. Jesus.
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1: 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Hello, I'm Chuck Swindoll. We are all so very busy, I know. 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I know that too. And kindness may take a little thinking, a little noticing. An anonymous poet encourages us with these words. I have wept in the night for the shortness of sight that to somebody's need made me blind. But I never have yet felt a twinge of regret for being a little too kind.
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1: Hi, I'm Bernie Diamond. I love getting out and going for walks. The smells, the sights, the sounds. There's just something about it. The other day, I'm out enjoying the sun on my face and the smell of some flowers, and all of a sudden, something else started to mingle with the fragrance. Ah, smoke. Sure enough, up ahead, someone's just lit up. I used to be a smoker. I understand the craving. But isn't it amazing how we can take the beautiful world that God's made and pollute it with smoke and then make like we're enjoying it? Meantime, it's slowly killing us inside. In fact, people rationalise a whole bunch of things that way. Overeating, getting drunk, anger, narrow-mindedness. It's a long list. The world's moved on. It's just the way it is. Sure. But however hard we try, you still can't beat the sun on your face, the smell of those flowers. Jesus.
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